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Singing along with Elevation Rhythm tonight, 88.3 The Wind. How are you? Stepping into a Monday together. I've got some of the greatest songs to do that, kind of helping you, you know, just be encouraged as we have a beautiful week ahead. Thank you for hanging out with us tonight on The Wind. Here's Cochran and Company.

0: Hey, I'm speaking that over any situation that you're in right now. Everything's going to be all right. Standing on promises today. Something I did this morning is just I wrote out some of those promises as we are walking through a bit of a trial right now and just standing, declaring, believing God for what he says, you know? And maybe I would encourage you to do the very same thing. 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Always an honor to spend time together with you. 88.3 The Wind.
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Good evening. I'm Michelle. I was with my grandkids the other day, and my husband and my 13-year-old grandson started going back and forth with goofy jokes. I mean, some that you really had to force yourself to laugh, you know? But then I read this. Science suggests cringeworthy dad jokes may serve a real purpose. Humor is a surprisingly important aspect of parenting, and that silly one-liner may help strengthen the bond between fathers and children. All right, dads, you heard it. It's Father's Day's coming up. You got to get those dad jokes ready.

0: 17th and 18th. It's coming. The Light the Way Christian Music Festival. Gonna be incredible. 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

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Hey, thanks to everyone who partners with The Wind. 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

Oh, God, you're so worthy. He is worthy of it all. Cece Winans, 88.3 The Wind. I'm Michelle. Stormy O'Mardian writes, if you're like me, you don't want to live a lukewarm, mediocre, barely making it existence. You don't want to be chained to your limitations. You want to live an extraordinary life, a life of peace, joy, fulfillment, hope, and purpose. The kind of life I just described can only happen when we enter into a close relationship with God. I mean, really close. What a beautiful invitation that is.

0: Oh, loving that. 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Standing by.
1: 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While you're at our booth, leave a prayer request on the prayer wall or let our Hope Squad pray with you right there. It's a fun community weekend full of family, festival food, and a little duck race chaos. We'll see you at the Sertoma Duck Race Festival, June 19th and 20th at Finley River Park in Ozark.
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Look at what he's done. The band is called Lost and Found, 88.3 The Wind. Well, I thought this was funny. This mom is paying her children to read chapter books. Every chapter book they finish, they get $5. Is that bribery or encouragement? I'm not quite sure. Do you remember the Book It with Pizza Hut? I remember my kids, as they read a certain number of books, they got little mini pan pizzas, and that was an encouragement as well. And I think we made a chart. We got a poster board, and every book they wrote, they had to write the book and the author on the chart. And every 10 books, we went to the dollar store. Well, now the dollar store is not just a dollar, but anyway, so maybe that was bribery. I don't know. We had a young man years ago. We were helping out as youth pastors at a church, and his mom would pay him to come to youth group, to bribe him to come to youth group. And he got super plugged in. He learned how to play guitar. My husband taught him. He went on to go to Australia and play with Hillsong. He's in England right now. Amazing. Loves Jesus. But his mom bribed him to go to youth group. I'm not sure how I feel about that. But hey, it worked in his case.

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I have questioned if you could, and when it led me to the cross, only then.

0: 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Zef Schlieder. 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This Story Matters. 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

Natalie Lane. Beautiful, isn't it? 88.3 The Wind. Well, my good friends Kyle and Sarah have their alarm set, and they will join us first thing in the morning. Start your day with a smile, some encouragement, and of course, great music.

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Hallelujah. I love that one. Elevation worship on the wind. Prayer is simply communicating with God. It's a love relationship first and foremost. Prayer is bearing your soul to the one who loved you before you even knew of him and letting him speak to your heart. Take time. 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
0: God can use the wind to bring new life to you. So keep listening.

Don't you stop praying, Matthew West on the wind. I'm Michelle. I want to share this with you. It comes from A Fresh Word for Today by Bob Gass. One morning before William McKinley became president of the United States, he was riding to his congressional office on a streetcar. A sick woman got on, unable to find a seat. She clutched an overhead strap next to one of McKinley's colleagues. Pathetically, his colleague hid behind his newspaper to avoid offering her his seat. Immediately, McKinley rose, gave her his seat, and took her place in the aisle. Years later, when he was president, this same colleague was recommended for the position of ambassador. McKinley refused his appointment. He said, "If his kindness is of the quality that he showed that morning on the streetcar, I fear what he might do representing us in a foreign land." The disappointed congressman never did learn why McKinley chose someone else for the job. Paul says, love is kind. You'll never be God's ambassador without it. Mother Teresa said, we cannot do great things, but we can do small deeds with great love. That's it. What good are tireless efforts fueled by personal ambition or a willingness to serve rooted in a desire to rule? If you're not kind, what does it all mean? Listen, if I have the gift of faith so that I could speak to a mountain and make it move, I would still be worth nothing at all without love, 1 Corinthians 13:2. If kindness is the standard, how do you measure up? Ephesians 4 says, be kind and compassionate to one another. So, Father, we come to you in the name of Jesus. We just want you to know we bless you. We love you. We love you today. We love to be your kids, your sons and daughters. What a mind-blowing truth. And we want to operate in your love and your kindness and your compassion and your heart. Jesus, we want to be like you when you saw the multitude and you were moved with compassion. Forgive us for the times that we're just caught up in our own agenda, God, and selfish. We need you. Bring awakening. Bring revival. Let it start in us, God. Expose what needs to be exposed. Jesus, would you rescue our families? Would you rescue our nation and the nations of the world? We pray for peace in Jerusalem, God. Pray for cancer-free bodies and healing for a little girl that needs an absolute miracle and healing for a mama in the hospital, a new heart. Thank you, Father, for restoration and healing families and all the things that you're doing, freedom from addiction. God, we just trust you today. We love you. We bless your name. In Jesus' name we pray. 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

Oh, that song rocks me. 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Brand new from Brandon Lake. He's such an incredible songwriter. Don't forget about our job board here. I was just thinking about that the other day. Someone was looking for work, and I'm like, check out the wind.radio. If you're an employer and you have openings, you can post them here for free. And then if you're looking for work or you come across somebody who is, check it out here at the wind.radio.

Why should I worry? Why do we take every thought captive to the obedience of Christ? 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You know, we give it over, we take it back. 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That's a new one from Carly Ann Taylor on the wind. 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Thanks for praying with me. Let us know when the answers come. 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

Elevation Rhythm, 88.3, The Wind. Stormy O'Mardian says, every time we praise God for who he is and all that he's done, it unleashes his life-changing power in our lives. His presence comes to soften our hearts so they can be molded into whatever shape he wants. Praise is the means by which God transforms our lives and enables us to do his will and glorify him.

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0: is my rock, a solid rock, our foundation. The one who says, I'm not leaving you, I'm not forsaking you. Jay King with that great reminder on the wind. And I've got a favorite, Chris Tomlin and Big Daddy Weave next.
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0: Never been a moment, Micah Tyler, on the wind. 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
1: And when I consider your heavens, the works of your fingers, the moon and the stars which you've ordained, what is man that you're mindful of him, and the son of man that you visit him? Psalm 8 says, do you ever ask him that? God, who am I that you would love me and care for me the way that you do? Yet he loves you with this beautiful, extravagant love. And it's a love beyond our definition of love. Psalm 139 says, he knit you together in your mother's womb, and you are fearfully and wonderfully made. Isaiah says he longs to be gracious to you. He waits on high to have compassion on you. And my favorite, Zephaniah 3:17, it says, the Lord your God is in your midst. He's mighty to save you. He exalts over you with joy. He quiets you in his love. And he rejoices over you with singing. The God of the universe rejoices over you with singing. So as we sing him songs today, he's actually singing over us.

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1: 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I'm loved because he's so, so good. Receive the goodness of God over your life today. 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

0: 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It's hopeful. 88.3, The Wind. Good to be with you. Hey, do you have that free devotional from Bob Gass? 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

death is defeated forever. Amen. I love that. Andrew Rip on the wind. I'm Michelle. It's so good to be with you. I've pulled this tabletop book from my coffee table. It's called The Heavens Proclaim His Glory, a spectacular view of creation through the lens of the Hubble telescope. I wish you could see these pictures. They're absolutely breathtaking. And it says this, every beautiful created thing points to an even more beautiful creator. We know about love because God is love. We know about fatherhood because God is a father. We know about beauty because God, the ultimate first cause of everything, is also beautiful to the humble and worshipful of heart. Every tiny piece of creation reminds them of the magnificent genius who fashioned it all. No item of creation, be it ever so beautiful, can convey the infinite beauty of the source. I love that. Kevin Hartnett says that splendor and majesty are before him. Strength and beauty are in his sanctuary. And we just get to worship him together.

0: yesterday, today, and forever.
1: That's how long God is in control.
0: And maybe how long that pile of laundry has been on the couch? But whatever.
1: The Wind.

0: I'll praise your name forever as we sing along with the wind. Kyle and Sarah will be in first thing tomorrow. I hope you'll set your alarm early.
1: I'm Mike, the new director of support at The Wind. 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
1: Listen, he won't fail you ever. You can trust him completely. I love that. Jamie McDonald, 88.3. The Wind. Good to be with you tonight. Swing by the Wind out radio. Lots going on around here. And I just want to declare this Numbers 6 blessing over you and your family. Let Carrie Jobe sing it over.

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Sure, you can go to the Lord anytime on your own and pray, but sometimes in our weakest moments, we still want someone to pray with us. 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

Everybody's got that hurt, they wish that never happened. 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But wounds become scars, and scars become stories. 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
4: It took me 4.5 years to get out of debt. 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It wasn't just going to happen instantly, and it may take time for couples to get into a better place financially. Be patient, put honoring the Lord first, put loving each other well second, put making a difference in the world third, and start to orient your finances that way. It may not change radically overnight, but eventually you'll be on a very, very good path.
5: Well, that's Matt Bell, and he joins us today on Focus on the Family with Jim Daly. We're going to be exploring some healthy habits for your marriage with regard to finances. Thanks for joining us. I'm John Fuller.
3: You know, John, money can be a really touchy subject within marriage and within families. Mm-hmm. It's probably, you know, it ranks right up there, number one, two, or three in the areas of marriage that couples really struggle with. So it's a very important topic. We come to this

0: You know, what is Bo Nix of the Broncos making? But, you know, that'd be an interesting question. Do you know more about the salary of sports figures and not your spouse, right? Another one, 28% of couples admit to hiding significant purchases or debt from their spouse. And I remember a story where a couple got married in their 20s. The woman had accumulated $250,000 of school debt for a French literature degree. I mean, that, and had not disclosed it to her fiance and then husband. And that would be a rude awakening. Mm. There are practical biblical approaches to money. And I think the main point is simply good to be reminded of how we should manage that money.
1: Mm-hmm. Yeah, and it's great to have Matt Bell back with us. He's been here before. Our listeners really resonate with his insights. He's a personal finance writer and speaker, and he's the managing editor at Sound Mind Investing, and he and his wife, Jude, have three young adult children. Today, we're going to be talking about a brand new book that he's written called Starting Strong, Discovering the Good That Money Can Do Through Your Marriage.
0: Matt, welcome back to Focus on the Family. Good to have you.
2: Thanks so much, Jim and John. It's a pleasure to be here.
0: You know, one of the most interesting things with financial folks, you know, planners, helpers, writers on the topic, most of them come from a place of pain. You're not born necessarily. Maybe you have an aptitude to accounting, I don't know. But most of the people that I've interviewed come from a period of time where they were in the hole and they had to figure it out. I really appreciate that. I think Dave Ramsey has that testimony. What's your prodigal story?
2: Well, it very much is just that, the prodigal son. I inherited $60,000 from an uncle when I was in my mid-20s. Had no idea he planned to leave me any money. An incredible gift, incredible surprise. And I really did have good intentions with that money when I received it. I thought this is a once-in-a-lifetime opportunity to do something amazing career-wise. And I love to play golf. I love to travel. I thought, how can I turn all of that into a career? So I created a newsletter for people to take golf vacations. and while it lasted, it was amazing. I got to play Pebble Beach. I got to play these great golf courses in southern Spain. It was everything I dreamed it could be, except profitable.
0: Yeah. Wow. It sounds like you're ahead of the tech curve on that. You could have had a following, an app. People would have paid you money to go play golf.
2: Well, keywords were could have.
0: It didn't really work out all that 20 well. 20 years ahead of that one, right?
2: Yeah.
0: Yeah. Let me ask you this, Matt. If you would have invested that $60,000 in your 20s, you would have had $2 million by the time you were 65. Did you realize that?
2: Well, very painful to think about that, but you're exactly right.
0: Compounding interest is quite amazing, isn't it?
2: You sound like some of my friends that talk about that.
0: I have talked to people that have given, you know, put $5,000 for their kids who were just born, and they've shown me the models at average rates of growth from the stock market.
2: Yeah.
0: You would expect about $1 million when that one-year-old turns 65.
2: It's amazing what it can turn into.
0: Without putting any more into it.
2: But in my case, I took the $60,000 and transformed it into $20,000 of credit card debt.
0: Wow. Okay. Now let's speak about that, the $20,000 of debt.
2: You've got to do a lot of things wrong to do that, and I was doing a lot of things wrong. But it was a huge wake-up call. It was very humbling to see that dream die, to see, you know, the guilt of squandering my uncle's hard-earned money and that sort of thing. So I moved home with my parents for 6 months, and I was really down for the first couple of months that I was out there. But God used it for great good. I mean, a friend of mine from college reached out and shared his faith with me. He had become a Christian a year after I graduated from college, and that was life-changing unto itself because it got me exploring matters of faith, and ultimately I placed my faith in Christ, which would have been plenty to come out of that experience, but I also really got interested in learning about money.
0: Yeah.
2: And I was amazed at how much the Bible says on this topic. And so I've been writing about it, speaking about it, learning about it evermore ever since then.
0: You know, Matt, it's a great insight. So this was your valley. You were 25, 24?
2: Yeah, mid-20s.
0: I mean, so you hit this valley of being in debt, $20,000. This friend of yours from college calls.
2: Yeah.
0: He's just accepted Christ the year before. He starts sharing the Lord with you, I'm assuming.
2: Right. Yeah.
0: You're not repelled by that. You're intrigued, partly because I'm sure you're in a valley.
2: Yeah, absolutely. I was humbled. I was so humbled by that experience and so just kind of distraught and trying to figure out what is my life going to be about. I thought I knew, but clearly I didn't know. And so he was saying encouraging things like, God has a plan for your life. And that was very intriguing to me. So I began

0: And reading the Bible, I began going to church, I began learning, and I was just a sponge for all things related to matters of faith. And then I couldn't believe how much the Bible says about money. So the first church I went to has a stewardship ministry. I got involved in that and just loved that. So I loved seeing how God was using my pain, my values, as you said, my story, to start to help others. Because I'm not a guy that's always gotten the money thing right. I can relate to a person who's had trouble with money.
1: You know, I so appreciate that, though. But, you know, speaking to those who are listening or watching, I mean, that's a starting place when you're in that valley. Mm-hmm. So often that's where the Lord begins to turn your heart, right, and open your ears and eyes to what is true, the spiritual
0: Absolutely.
1: Things that are most important. You usually win those battles down in the gutter, and not on the mountaintop. I mean, that comes later. Let me ask you this in terms of Scripture. Matthew 6:24 says you cannot serve both God and mammon. That's a very famous area of Scripture. How can we cultivate an attitude toward money that honors God? And let me add this too. In a culture that, you know, for the most part, needs are taken care of in Western civilization, not all of it, here in America, Canada, parts of Europe. So how do we even get our hands around what the Lord would want for us and what we think is being poor, being rich?
0: Yeah, well, the Bible never says that money is a bad thing unto itself. You know, the Bible doesn't say that money is the root of all evil. Some people think it does. It says the love of money is a root of all kinds of evil. And I think that's a really important distinction. So I think as we start to see that God's intentions for us are good, that He wants good things for us, and as we start to experience some of the worldly approaches to money and see that that's either not working or could be hollow if you do achieve some financial success, and you start to see, oh, the Bible says so many things about money, so many practical things about money, but God just wants us to put Him first. And that's the thing. You can't serve both God and money. God needs to come first, and then money is used according to His principles for His purposes. That's the approach that tends to work really, really well.
1: So you and Jude, your wife, you're engaged, you're looking at the registry. Everybody's done that. Our registry may have been Target. I don't remember. That's probably a true story, actually. But the you know, you're looking at China.
0: Right.
1: That was nice.
0: Right. That was the source of our first disagreement.
1: Oh. And let me know. Yeah, tell me what happened with that and how it pointed to a little, you know, rub between the two of you.
0: Yeah, it's funny because we dated for 6 months and then we got engaged and things were going along really, really well. But then we started to register for gifts that we wanted other people to buy for us. It wasn't even our money we were spending. It was other people's money. But it was in that department store, walking these aisles of plates and cups and saucers, that we realized, oh, wow, we have very different views of what these things should look like. And, you know, it sounds so trivial, right? But yet it started to make me concerned. I mean, I'm very kind of minimalist. I like, my parents were that way. And so I think I've adopted their views of design and art and what looks good. That's what I was drawn to, very simple, you know, maybe plain white, you know, sturdy would be good. It's going to last a long time. But she grew up, Jude grew up in a home where there was a set of dishes on display, very formal gold-rimmed dishes, and their everyday plates had a floral design. Floral really works against my instincts.
1: Taking up way too much space.
0: Yes. And so I started to think, oh, wow, we're so different in this area. I never noticed. And so I started to think, oh, what other things in my life are going to have floral designs on them? And it started to be a little bit fearful. But, you know, it's a funny anecdote, but really it pointed to the need to have lots of conversations and try to come together. And I think over the years I've kind of moved toward her and she's moved toward me on design issues. So we've come together. But that was the first example of, wow, we're really on different pages on something.
1: That's great, Matt. What was your second argument? No, I'm kidding. You don't need to answer that question. Let me mention this, though, talking about arguments. According to one study from Fidelity, the resource management firm, rather large, they say as many as 25%, that's 1 in 4 couples, call money their most significant relationship challenge.
0: Yeah.
1: So that's a big number.
0: Yeah.
1: And it probably, if you look across the arc of decades of marriage, it doesn't go down typically. Yeah. It's still rest and bubbles, one, two, or three. Hmm. What's happening with those couples?
0: Yeah, I think initially when couples come together in marriage, what's happening there is that, you know, people don't enter marriage with a blank slate. We all bring something into our marriage. We bring stuff into our marriage. We bring how we saw our parents deal with money into our marriage that we may not even realize the degree to which it still works on us, but we bring that. That's a big factor. We bring our hopes and dreams around money that might be very different from our spouse. We bring certain early experiences we've had with money. In my case, I had a lot of debt, and that was a very traumatic experience. And we bring very different temperaments into marriage. And these things don't naturally just fit together. And so that's a source of a lot of friction and a lot of having to work things out early in marriage. But then as time goes on, I think people, it's a failure to communicate. Mm-hmm. I mean, as you mentioned, people don't even know what their spouse earns for a living. That's just a failure to communicate. So just more communication around money and most things would probably help.
1: Mm-hmm. Yeah, for sure.
2: Yeah, along those lines, Matt, Jim mentioned this couple that got engaged and married, and she had no disclosure about sort of where she was at with her debt. You advocate full disclosure about all of that for
0: That's
2: couples
0: right.
2: that are getting married or have recently married.
0: Yeah.
2: What's the importance of that?
0: Yeah, I advocate full financial disclosure before marriage and complete ongoing financial transparency after marriage. You don't want to be surprised when you get married at what you're actually married into with all this debt, because I really believe, you know, the vision for marriage in the Bible is oneness, it's unity. And so if one spouse was really wealthy before marriage, now, once you're married, you're both very wealthy. If one spouse had a lot of debt before marriage, when you come together in marriage, now you both have a lot of debt. There's a great story that I have from my past where a couple that I know, Scott and Karen, she brought $50,000 of non-mortgage debt into their marriage. He called it a reverse dowry.
1: and he had, that is so true.
0: He had a great attitude about the whole thing, though, because she would always say early in their marriage, oh, my debt, my debt. My debt is keeping us from doing this or that. My debt, I feel so bad about my debt. And he would always correct her and say, it's not your debt, it's our debt. Mm. And I think that's a really bold act of leadership, act of love, to take that perspective. So I just want there to be no surprise. Prizes. I want there to be full disclosure, maybe not on your first date, but as things start to get serious in a relationship, it seems to be headed toward marriage. Now let's understand, how much are we each earning? How much do we have in savings? Are there any traumatic stories in our background around money? And then ongoingly, everybody, both parties should have access to all the finances.
2: Yeah, and a surprising number of people never have the conversations.
0: Yeah.
2: Well, we're trying to encourage you to have the conversations today on Focus on the Family with Jim Daly. Our guest is Matt Bell. And we're talking about a newly published book called Starting Strong, Discovering the Good That Money Can Do in Your Marriage. Get a copy from us here at the ministry when you stop by focusonthefamily.com/broadcast.
1: And Matt, what are some ways that couples can create that financial unity? What are some practical tools they can use?
0: Yeah, one of the things is simply having conversations about the past. You know, how were you raised around money? That's really big. There was one couple that I tell the story of in the book where they were on some fun outing to Wrigley Field in Chicago. What can't be fun about that? Mm-hmm. You're just at this great ballpark. But some of the topic of money came up, and it closed the conversation down because he found out that she was carrying a balance on a credit card, and that to him was an absolute no-no. And so it was a troubling, difficult conversation, but it also opened up the door to more conversations where they gained a much greater sense of empathy and understanding of each other's background. He grew up in a very stable household. There was always money for vacations and groceries. She grew up single-parent household where money was always tight. She had gotten acclimated to using credit cards, but in realizing he really didn't like that, she quickly paid off her balance, and he, by the same token, gained some empathy for the difficulty with which she was raised with a single parent household.
1: That field level ticket at Wrigley might be $128 bucks.
0: You
1: might
0: it is
1: start
0: today.
1: There, but anyway, no, I mean, that's part of it, is that communication. You know, let me go back for a moment to that opening comment I gave of a situation. Was a true situation where this young man and woman were getting married. Mm. She had not disclosed her school loans of $250,000 for a 4-year degree.
0: Wow.
1: And, you know, then they're married and that came forward. And how would you go about, as the spouse that's not, has no debt, and that's never come up, and this is an off-the-wall question for you, but what do you say at that point? You're already married now. She's disclosing this, and you say, okay, there's only one option. We've got to create a financial plan that pays that down.
0: Yeah. And hopefully that's it, that they're both on that same page, that, hey, we're in this together now, so let's tackle this together. It may take time. It may mean dying to certain dreams, or at least the timing of certain dreams, but we're in this together, so let's get really committed to getting out from under. And the story I mentioned of the couple where she had $50,000 of non-mortgage debt, they saw the blessing of not buying a house when all their friends were buying a house. They saw the benefit of waiting, even though they sometimes... And by the way, they were giving generously throughout that time.
1: Huh.
0: And she told the story very candidly about how sometimes she felt like, boy, if we didn't give so much, we'd be able to get out of debt so much faster. But they saw God's blessing in it, because ultimately when they did get out of debt, they realized that they would have bought a house at a very difficult time, or at the market high.
1: Right.
0: And today, given what happened eventually at that point, the market had declined quite a bit, they probably would have been underwater on a house that they bought then.
1: Anybody else have that gift? Buying at the high point and selling at the low point?
2: You did that?
1: I'm good at that. So, hey, Matt, what about the common question about combined accounts? And if we have combined accounts, how do I get him a birthday present? He's going to know about it.
0: Right.
1: Or, you know, something like that, keeping separate accounts, maybe the both of them work and they just decide, let's keep separate checking accounts rather than a joint checking account.
0: Yeah, I would strongly encourage joint accounts because that fosters transparency and teamwork and unity. But in terms of buying a gift, you could do something as simple as withdraw some cash from an ATM. So now there's no record that's readily apparent of where a gift was purchased. So there can be a surprise doing something as simple as that.
1: Yeah, that's good. I mean, one of the problems is when people hear the word budget, you go, ugh.
0: For sure.
1: And especially the budget meeting. Let's set one up. And, you know, it's going to take a little bit of work, a little bit of pain.
0: Yeah.
1: But how do you reverse that attitude that couples might have at the early stage of dating or marriage,
0: right,
1: for sure?
0: I think a budget is the single most powerful tool anybody can use to manage money well. And we're stewards of God's resources, the Bible teaches us. So doesn't it just make sense, you know, if we're running a business, we're running an organization, we're going to watch over the finances, we're going to have a plan, we're going to have a budget. A family, a household, is a small business. And so we're managing God's resources. We need a tool to manage that effectively. You know, a lot of people think, they talk about a budget as something you go on, like a diet, or they think about it as being about less. It's about being obsessively spending as little as possible. But a budget is really, I like to tell people, about more. It's about having more knowledge of what's happening with your finances so that you can be more intentional in your use of money so that you ultimately have more for the things that really matter. So people hearing that might have to take it on faith, but if they will just try a budget for about 30 days and start to get used to that habit, I think they will see so much good, so many blessings that come from it.
1: You know, your book, Starting Strong, has many gold nuggets in it. The one that caught me as maybe the mother load is this idea that normally we start with expenses, savings, and then giving.
0: Yeah.
1: And you say flip that, start with giving.
0: That's right.
1: That's an amazing thought. I'd never thought of that. Hmm. I mean, I did it the traditional way.
0: Yeah. It's very countercultural. You know, I tell people in a variety of workshops, if you take nothing out of this workshop today, take this. The order with which you use money will make all the difference. And with a married couple, it'll make all the difference in their finances. It'll make all the difference in their marriage. And so think about it. There's only a few things you can do with money. You can spend it. You can use it for debt payments. You can save it. You can invest it. You can give it away. And that's the order that our culture teaches us in countless ways, both overt and subtle. We're taught to spend first. We're making, you know, $80,000 a year. That means you can live here. You can drive that. You can wear this brand of clothing. When spending comes first, debt is just a given, I've found. And if any money is left over, some might be saved, invested, and given away. But typically, there isn't much left over. So if we flip that, you know, the Bible says, honor the Lord with your wealth, with the first fruits, the first portion of all of thy increase, one version of the Bible says. So if we flip that equation on its head and we say, we're going to honor the Lord with the first portion by giving to his work in this world. We're going to give first. Then we're going to save a portion because the Bible says in the house of the wise are stores of choice food and oil, but a foolish person devours all that they have. Then we're going to invest a portion for the future. And then we're going to decide, we're going to see how much we can afford to spend on housing and clothing and vacations and all the rest. And along the way, we're cautious to not become enslaved to creditors, as the Bible warns. That if people will do that, it sounds so simple. It's so practical. It's so effective. It's so biblical. And yet it's so rarely practiced. Mm-hmm. But if people will do that, it will serve them so well.
2: Yeah. So is it 10%? Is it 5%? How do I determine that I'm going to start by giving first?
0: Yeah. And that's a fair question, because I think people need guardrails. They need some guidance about that. And so the Old Testament teaches very clearly a tithe or a tenth part, 10% of income. That's a starting point. In the New Testament, Matthew 23:23, Jesus seems to affirm the tithe. And yet every example in the New Testament goes beyond it. You got Zacchaeus giving half. You've got the widow giving all. And that's what Jesus did with the laws, is he changed them from letter of the law adherence to spirit of the law. And I just think it makes sense to use that as a helpful biblical starting point.
1: You know, so many people I talk to, couples that recount their early years, and they'll say often, those were great years, but we didn't have a bed. We didn't have a couch. We didn't have a table. That was Gene and I.
2: You didn't have a table, right?
1: We had no furniture, because I had just gotten back from Japan a couple of years before. I said, we can make a futon, you know? We just throw blankets down until they're soft. So buy 3 or 4 blankets, that becomes your mattress. And then here we go. So, you know, that it's part of that struggle is actually part of building your memory together.
0: Yeah.
1: You know, the sweetness of all that when
0: that's
1: it was
0: right.
1: tough.
0: Yeah, absolutely. When you're starting out, that's why it's so important with all these things we're talking about to get these things right from the beginning, because life is only going to get busier, and maybe God's going to bless you more financially. And so if we establish these priorities early in our marriage, we're going to serve the Lord. As for us and our household, we will serve you, Lord. We're going to base our decisions, our marriage and our finances on the solid rock of God's word. We're going to, you know, use money in a way to love each other well, to strengthen our marriage and to glorify God and to make the difference in the world that God intended when he brought us together in marriage. Make these decisions early. And, you know, you mentioned kind of the early, many people experience that sort of early difficulties and financially in their starting out years. John Rockefeller, you know, one of the wealthiest people that ever lived, he said, I never could have tithed on my first $1 million if I hadn't tithed on my first salary, which was $1.50 a week.
1: Wow.
0: And I think there's an important point. There's an important point for kids there, teaching kids about generosity, and an important point for our marriages. Let's start there, and let's see how God blesses that over time. And I think I feel very confident that he will.
1: You know, the most common thing, Matt, right here at the end, and we'll continue if you can stick with us, we'll keep going. But the most common thing, I think, is if you only knew the mountain I faced. Mm-hmm. You know, I can barely scrap by. Mm. How often is it that you look at somebody's finances in that consulting role? Mm. And it's really perspective over everything. It just means you can't do certain things. Can you pay your rent or your mortgage?
0: Yeah.
1: Can you buy groceries? Can you take care of transportation?
0: Right.
1: And then beyond that, it kind of ends up being wants, right?
0: Yeah.
1: I mean, there are probably other things. You might have medical issues. Yeah. I get all that. And everything's unique. But what's that rhythm that you normally see with young couples where, you know, the advertising world has done a number on us, and we think we need those shoes, we need that coffee, we need whatever.
0: Right.
1: And in fact, you don't.
0: Yeah. I just encourage couples to live countercultural lives and to take their cues from the Bible. It will be a countercultural life. It'll be a life that isn't what your friends are necessarily doing or what you see on social media, but it will be a good life. So base your decisions on what the Bible teaches us about money. You know, get those decisions right early on. Make those convictions something that's really clear from the beginning of your marriage. Some couples do really, really have significant financial struggles, and God's going to meet them there. There's compassion for that. We're not about legalism and legally, you know, legalistic adherence to certain teaching in the Bible. But I think if people will orient their use of money around what the Bible teaches and be convicted by and motivated by what it teaches, and to make those distinctions between needs and wants, because a lot of times wants can morph into needs very easily. But if we orient things financially and otherwise around a biblical approach, over time, it will work well. It took me 4.5 years to get out of debt. That's, you know, it took time. It wasn't just going to happen instantly. And it may take time for couples to get into a better place financially. Be patient. Put honoring the Lord first. Put loving each other well second. Put making a difference in the world third. and start to orient your finances that way. It may not change radically overnight, but eventually you'll be on a very, very good path.
1: Oh, that's a good word, Matt. And like I said, let's keep going and come back next time and continue the discussion. I think that'd be a great thing to do. It'd be a lot of help for, again, young couples particularly, but good advice for everybody. So we'll continue to talk about practical budgeting ideas next time and maybe go a little deeper in the practical side. And let me turn to the listener. I encourage you to get a copy of Matt's great book, Starting Strong, Discovering the Good That Money Can Do Through Your Marriage. And we'd love to get that into your hands for a gift of any amount. If you can send just anything, we'll send it to you as our way of saying thank you for being part of the ministry. It's one of those programs, if you can't afford it because you're that strapped, this is something we need to give to you. Mm-hmm. So call us, we'll trust others will give a little more to offset that, but give us a call. Don't be embarrassed. We'll get it out to you to help you in your struggles with managing money.
2: 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Well, thanks for joining us today for Focus on the Family with Jim Daly. I'm John Fuller, inviting you back next time as we continue the conversation with Matt Bell. 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

0: Storms popping up today. We will have a little bit of sunshine with cold front dropping through the area. Overnight, maybe a shower till about midnight. We'll clear up a little bit after that, and we're in the mid-60s. Then we get heat and humidity on Wednesday. Gusty winds, sunshine, upper 80s, the heat index in the mid-90s. I'm meteorologist Steve Hamilton.
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0: Hey, hey, howdy. How are you
1: doing? Good morning.
0: Good day. Good morning.
1: It's
0: good
1: Tuesday.
0: Morning. Is it really? I suppose that it is. Hey, good day to you. Glad to have you with us.
1: Thank you. As we start
0: the day together, the sun is coming up over the horizon. It's going to be another gorgeous day in the Ozarks. Maybe a little warmer, but it's all right. We'll take it. We'll take it because more rain is on the way later in the week. We'll get into that coming up a little bit later on. But for now, we're going to make the most of it. Sarah's got her...

0: cup of coffee, which needs to be refilled.
1: Already, I know, and it's so early.
0: What's the deal? You beat everybody here this morning.
1: I know, I was so early. I normally run a lot more miles than I did today. Oh. I was flying solo. And there's something about, thank you, Springfield, for passing the legalizing marijuana, you big jerks.
0: What?
1: It just reeks at it's so bad. I'm like, you guys, get a job or go to bed. One of those two things.
0: Tell us what you really think.
1: I know, sorry. You got me on a tangent. I didn't even know I was going to get on the tangent.
0: Wow,
1: and then Kyle got me on it. But anyway, at some point I was like, I'm going to go back to my car. So I ran back to my car.
0: So in other words, where you were running, there was a lot of odor in the air.
1: Yes.
0: A lot of skunkiness.
1: You know what? Every time I get frustrated by it, though, I think to myself, that was the vote of the people.
0: Yeah.
1: It's what they wanted.
0: People wanted it. Elections matter.
1: They do. Yeah. Yes, they do.
0: Hey, coming up, we'll get music. We'll get back to the hope and encouragement of the morning. Josiah Crean, Danny Gokey, and Elevation Worship coming up here in a moment. If you need prayer this morning, our team is waiting to pray with you. It's 877-800-PRAY. That's 877-800-7729.
1: Heavenly Father, thank you, Jesus, for elections. Thank you for a democracy. Thank you, Lord, for a free press. Thank you for freedom of speech and freedom of religion. And we just pray, Lord, that today we would exercise those rights, Lord, that they are God-given, that we would not take them for granted. And Lord, that we would do what we can do, Lord Jesus, to honor you in how we vote, because it does impact people and children and future generations. Lord, you are so good and you are so faithful. Lord, you've given us so much in this country. And Lord, we are grateful. We are thankful, Lord, for the provision, Lord, that you have given to each of us. I pray, Lord, that we would remain uncomfortable, Lord, to the degree that we never stop depending fully and totally on you. Lord, you are faithful and you provide in every single facet of life. You've given us all that we need for life and for godliness. And I pray that we would walk fully in that today. We love you. We serve you. We praise you, Lord, in Jesus' name. Amen.

0: Josiah Queen with Demons on the Win with Kyle and Sarah. The World Cup ongoing on now, of course, in the
1: good times.
0: U.S.
1: Canada, it's been on my TV at home.
0: Mexico. One of the things that we could learn as Americans from some of the fans, let's be more specific, the Japanese fans of the World Cup.
1: We should
0: follow their lead from now on.
1: Tell me more.
0: Whenever they go to a game, before they leave, they all band together and pick up the trash from their section and throw it away.
1: Oh, really?
0: So if you have...
1: That's amazing.
0: So if you're in a stadium and the Japanese have a section over here, you don't have to worry about cleaning it up if you're the custodial crew, because they take care of it for you.
1: That is interesting. Okay, so I've traveled to two different places during big events. One of them was Japan. The other one was Doha, which is in Qatar. Qatar was so clean. It was insane. Like, it was noticeably clean. Everything about it was perfectly clean. Not so in Japan, but way cleaner than America still.
0: Yeah.
1: As far as, like, trash on the street. Is this a thing elsewhere?
0: I don't know. But you think, I mean, it's probably Europe, but you think about it. I mean, you go to a sporting event, go to, you know, baseball game here in town, and you leave, and a lot of people will throw their trash away, but most people, good chunk of
1: leave
0: people,
1: it.
0: Will
1: yeah.
0: leave it behind, you know, because then somebody's going to come clean it up. But nope, at the World Cup, the Japanese are taking their trash with them. They want to leave it better than they found it.
1: I kind of think that's amazing.
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0: This is interesting to me. We are exactly today, 1 week away from Amazon Prime Day, and it's now four full days. Do you
1: instead
0: remember?
1: Of one,
0: yes,
1: four.
0: Like we are being punked. You know what I'm saying?
1: Seriously, they started some of their deals last week. Yeah,
0: are you serious?
1: Yes. You know who? Why? Get this. So Amazon has their 4 days. What is it, the 24th through the 27th?
0: The 23rd through the 26th. So it starts on Tuesday of next week.
1: Okay.
0: Yeah.
1: Walmart has one-upped them. They've extended it by a day on both sides.
0: That is so...
1: Oh, but the deals have already started.
0: Are they trying to do Christmas in July, essentially, for their bottom line?
1: Yeah, that's what it is. It's to help their summer profit margin. Because think about it. Think of the timing.
0: Yeah.
1: End of June. Now, usually this is in July, but this year it's in June. It's going to help their second quarter bottom line.
0: It's so interesting to me because there is something about it. I literally never shop online. Never. I don't even have an account for Amazon, which I get that I'm by far in the minority.
1: You are in the minority on that.
0: But I'm going to tell you right now, Kyle, I just clicked on the headline because I couldn't not. I had to see what was on there.
1: I've got my eyes on something on Amazon. I'm just
0: waiting. Are you serious?
1: I'm waiting for the price to come down.
0: He's
1: a sucker. If the price comes down during the Prime days, I'll buy it. If not, I'll wait until Black Friday. But you think about it, the Black Friday sales, it's not one day anymore. They start in November. Or they early in November.
0: Yeah.
1: Maybe late October.
0: Yeah.
1: With Black Friday sales.
0: We are such a consumeristic society.
1: Yeah.
0: Lord, help us.
1: But if it's on sale.
0: Help me.
1: Yeah, just don't, at least you're not like into shoes or something like that.
0: That's true.
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0: In the news on this Tuesday, a member of the Springfield Fire Department water rescue team that was injured during Sunday's tragic water emergency at Lake Springfield has now been released from the hospital. We do know that those rescuers went out, three of them, and two of them were hospitalized and immediately released. The third one, again, is now released and is expected to be just fine. However, the search continues to recover three people who are still missing. We know that initially, firefighters were called to four people out on Lake Springfield in the rapid floodwaters. We know that all four of them went over the dam. A young girl was rescued right away and taken to the hospital. Three others remain missing. This whole thing started, by the way, Sunday evening around 5:30 p.m. For now, the tailwaters access area below the dam remains closed as crews continue that arduous work. One person was killed after a vehicle was swept away by flash flooding near Fair Grove early Sunday morning. Authorities say two people were inside the car when it was going across a low water crossing on Highway CC. One person escaped and called for help, while crews later recovered the other victim from the submerged vehicle. A strange discovery in downtown Springfield has park officials searching for answers after about two dozen birds were found dead at Jordan Valley Park. Officials believe strong winds or lightning from Saturday night's storms may have contributed, but the exact cause has not been determined. There's a look at news. I'm Sarah Forhetz.
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4: across the Ozarks and four states. Some showers and thunderstorms today. We have a cold front moving through the area. Another one arriving Wednesday night and Thursday. 82 for the high in Springfield. 84 in Joplin. Might be a little bit windy. Overnight, just a few clouds. We're in the mid-60s and then sunny, hot, and humid on Wednesday. We're going into the upper 80s, heat index in the mid-90s tomorrow, and the wind will be gusty. Then we've got a really good chance of rain Thursday. I'm meteorologist Steve Hamilton.

0: DC Winans on the wind. The Sertoma Duck Race Festival folks in Ozark yesterday said it's not going to take the rain of a decade to wash them out. We would need the rain of a century to wash them away. So for those not familiar with it, the Sertoma Duck Race is coming up Friday and Saturday. We're going to be there. But they have this in Finley River Park, which along the river, the rains last weekend, the river flooded the park. But the area where they have the festival folks say, was left relatively untouched.
1: Yeah.
0: So and the waters have already receded, and so they're good to go. They said it's going to dry out, and it's going to be great. So that festival is going to happen Friday night. We'll feature the hot air balloons in the evening. That's always a big draw. And then Saturday activities are all day long with a culmination of fireworks and drone show at night.
1: That's exciting because somebody's duck is going to win.
0: Somebody's duck will win. I don't know what they give. They get prizes for that. We'll be there as well. Come by and see us and look forward to seeing you this weekend at the Duck Race Festival.

0: Jeremy Camp on the win. He's going to be one of the headliners at Light the Way in about a month, next month.
1: Exciting.
0: Faith Family Farm. Details at thewin.radio. Question for you this morning. Okay, so I think most of us probably have a bucket list of things that we'd like to do in life.
1: Yeah.
0: So not the bucket list. So these are not items on the bucket list, but is there something that if you had the opportunity to do it, I mean, you're not going to go out of your way just to seek it down, but if it presented itself and you're like, oh, yeah, I'll take advantage of that. Do you have any of those things?
1: Yes.
0: I have two.
1: Okay, hit me with it.
0: Well, you first, ladies first.
1: Skydiving.
0: Okay.
1: And bungee jumping at the Royal Gorge in Colorado.
0: Okay. Have you ever been bungee jumping before?
1: I have been bungee jumping one time, but it simply was not nearly as high as that particular place.
0: Make sure they tie the rope on. I'm just telling
1: you. That's crazy. Did you see that?
0: Oh, I saw that.
1: Oh, my gosh.
0: Not going to talk about that anymore.
1: Yeah.
0: Okay, for me.
1: Okay, you?
0: Mine are not quite as extreme.
1: Uh-oh.
0: You want to keep my feet on the ground. The World Barbershop Quartet Championships.
1: You want to sing in it?
0: No, I just want to watch. I don't know that I can harmonize like those guys.
1: You want to go to it?
0: They're quite entertaining. Yes. Yeah. My sons are into that. They love pulling up the YouTube videos of the barbershop quartets.
1: That's pretty great.
0: Because they're entertaining. And the World Livestock Auctioneer Championships. Which those are this weekend, South Dakota. I just don't have any plans to go to South Dakota this weekend.
1: But the World Semifinalists are going to be there. I mine going to a Super Bowl.
0: Yeah. If the opportunity presented itself,
1: right.
0: You're in the neighborhood.
1: Yes.
0: So there you go. What is your, it's not on your bucket list, but if the opportunity afforded itself, you'd take advantage.
1: Yeah, that's fun.
0: Let us know what it is. You can text us 800-394-9535.
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0: Kate Thompson on the Wind with Kyle and Sarah. Pastures Unite.
1: Yes.
0: That's how we feel about the Pastures Masters, July 20th. You know, if the Avengers can assemble, the pastors can unite.
1: That's right.
0: Together on a golf course. 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
1: In the news on this Tuesday, the Greene County legal community is mourning the loss of Assistant Prosecutor Connor Brown. He died June 6th at the age of 31 due to an underlying issue with a health condition. Colleagues remember him as a dedicated public servant who played a key role in major crime cases and earned lots of respect for his compassion, preparation, and of course, commitment to justice. Children's Mercy Hospital in Kansas City is offering early retirement to some employees as it moves forward with a massive $1.7 billion campus expansion there. Hospital leaders there say the retirement program is separate from the building project, which includes a new hospital tower and expanded patient care areas. The Springfield Regional Arts Council is taking over administrative duties for the annual Cider Days Festival in downtown Springfield. This year's 28th edition will take place on September 19th and 20th along historic Walnut Street. There'll be a renewed focus on celebrating the Ozarks' folk arts and traditions. There's a look at news. I'm Sarah Forhetz.
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2: Across the Ozarks and four states, we're headed for 82 on our high today in Springfield, 84 in Joplin, and some showers and thunderstorms popping up today. We will have a little bit of sunshine with cold front dropping through the area. Overnight, maybe a shower till about midnight. We'll clear up a little bit after that, and we're in the mid-60s. Then we get heat and humidity on Wednesday. Gusty winds, sunshine, upper 80s, the heat index in the mid-90s. I'm meteorologist Steve Hamilton.
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0: All right, we are talking fast food burgers. And I just saw a headline, and it really grabbed my attention because I feel like you might appreciate this, Kyle.
1: I'm listening.
0: There are lots of chains that always get all the love whenever it comes to fast food burgers. But there is a chain, it does exist in Springfield, that apparently flies under the radar. But this foodie website says that it's actually like one of the best fast food burgers that you can find.
1: I'm listening.
0: And I know that you have been there a number of times.
1: Freddy's?
0: Yes.
1: I knew it.
0: Yes.
1: I knew it.
0: How did you know?
1: I just knew it.
0: Because Freddy's, I've never had a burger there. I've had ice cream there before.
1: Freddy's does not get the love that it deserves. Yeah, they do a great smash burger. And
0: that's exactly what this article says.
1: It's a smash burger, got mustard, got pickle. It's simple, and cheese.
0: Yeah.
1: That's what you like. You don't, nothing else. It is what it is.
0: It might be because I'm hungry right now, but it looks phenomenal.
1: They're really, really good. And yet, you're right. They don't get nearly the love that other fast food chains get. I don't know. Maybe because they were the last ones of the fast food smash burger variety to come to town.
0: I think of them for ice cream.
1: Really?
0: Yeah.
1: Like that's curious.
0: They're frozen customers.
1: Yeah, they do have that.
0: But I need to think of them apparently as smash burgers because I love smash burgers.
1: Really good. Do you call them shoestring fries? They're the really thin cut fry.
0: Yeah.
1: The seasoning stuff you sprinkle on them is great.
0: Yeah.
1: Their dipping sauce for their fries is fantastic. I even had their chicken is decent. It's not Chick-fil-A. It's not even Cane's, but it's decent. It's good.
0: It's funny because you sound a lot like this person who makes a living giving restaurants ratings.
1: Do they make a good living?
0: They get to eat burgers.
1: I might find another career.

0: Colton Dixon on the win. He'll be part of the lineup at the Ozark Empire Fair Sunday, August 2nd. It'll be Colton and Seth Schleter.
1: All right. Guess what? I was on an Allegiant flight recently. You know, it's not my normal carrier. And it was full. Like every seat, I mean, not every seat, but probably 95% of seats were full on that flight. And I know that because I was the very last one to board. So I got a real good look at how many seats were full and how many were not. And I'm reading this article about how many Allegiant flights are being cut. Now, the good news is most of them are not from Springfield. So go, Springfield, go. Woohoo!
0: But there is one.
1: I know.
0: But
1: that Kyle found it. It makes me sad.
0: Yep, yep. But it's not just Springfield. Northwest Arkansas also got the same route cut because Allegiant pulled out of LAX. It's Los Angeles International. And so all flights to there are gone as of July.
1: Huh.
0: I know it's kind of frustrating. You hate to see that.
1: Yeah.
0: Makes me wonder if they just weren't filling up the flights to LAX. Or maybe the cost of space there got too expensive.
1: Yeah. I mean, I know with gas prices, like flights have definitely gone up. And I will say this, Allegiant looks so good in your email inbox when it's like, get a flight as low as this.
0: $33. Right. That's, I got that the other day.
1: I think I did too. But then once you like click in and you have to pay for your seat and you have to pay for your bag and you have to pay for your like carry-on bag and you have to pay all the taxes and the fees. Like, that's why I'm like, this is such false advertising, honestly. Like, this is way more than $33.
0: I think, though, at this point, you kind of expect that's what you're going to get with Allegiant.
1: Yeah.
0: You know?
1: Yes.
0: Because everything, yes. You're right. You're gonna bring your bottle of water. That's going to cost you.
1: Right.
0: You know, it's just,
1: yeah.
0: I'm surprised they don't weigh
1: all
0: you.
1: All the add-ons.
0: Surprised they don't weigh you when you step onto the plane.
1: Hey, that happens in other parts of the world.
2: Good morning.
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0: family and I are trying to figure out what to do on Sunday. That's Father's Day.
1: Mm.
0: I have a plan.
1: Tell me your plan. Is it fun?
0: Yeah, it'd be fun. We'd be going to Branson to have some fun. But there's a chance of rain.
1: Aww.
0: I know.
1: That's a bummer.
0: I know.
1: You know, I love that you are making the plan and you are the dad.
0: Well, to be honest with you, it was my wife's idea.
1: Yeah.
0: Rebecca said, what do you want to do on Father's Day? I don't know. Hey, how about if we go do this? Sounds good to me.
1: That's cool. I mean, you have permission, Kyle, you know?
0: And I just looked and what would be my backup plan if it rains is also going to be rainy. My backup plan would be go to St. Louis for the zoo. I love the St. Louis Zoo.
1: Yeah.
0: But it's going to rain and there's no point. don't drive 3 hours to go to a rain
1: Kyle's
0: zoo.
1: Kyle's preference is to get out and about on his special day.
0: My husband
1: would say, let's just like sit at home and stare at each other.
0: Yeah, well, that's an option too. But no, we're going to, I want to get out and do something. Last year, not going to do this one this year because that was, last year I had in my mind, 3 weeks before Father's Day, I said, hey, I want to go to Big Shots. Because I'd never been.
1: Yeah.
0: And
1: it's so fun, isn't it?
0: And I looked and the reservation time's wide open. So I didn't do it. I held off. And then a week before Father's Day, Rebecca said, yeah, why don't you go ahead and make that reservation? Went on there. It was completely full. I missed my opportunity. So it'll be like that again.
1: There's like a lesson in there somewhere, Kyle.
0: Yeah, it's don't wait.
1: Pull the trigger.
0: When you have the idea, do it then. Don't wait.
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1: In the news on this Tuesday, a member of the Springfield Fire Department water rescue team that was injured during Sunday's tragic water emergency at Lake Springfield has now been released from the hospital. We do know that those rescuers went out, three of them, and two of them were hospitalized and immediately released. The third one, again, is now released and is expected to be just fine. However, the search continues to recover three people who are still missing. We know that initially, firefighters were called to four people out on Lake Springfield in the rapid floodwaters. We know that all four of them went over the dam. A young girl was rescued right away and taken to the hospital. Three others remain missing. This whole thing started, by the way, Sunday evening around 5:30 p.m. For now, the tailwaters access area below the dam remains closed as crews continue that arduous work. One person was killed after a vehicle was swept away by flash flooding near Fair Grove early Sunday morning. Authorities say two people were inside the car when it was going across a low water crossing on Highway CC. One person escaped and called for help, while crews later recovered the other victim from the submerged vehicle. A strange discovery in downtown Springfield has park officials searching for answers after about two dozen birds were found dead at Jordan Valley Park. Officials believe strong winds or lightning from Saturday night's storms may have contributed, but the exact cause has not been determined. There's a look at news. I'm Sarah Forhetz.
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6: Across the Ozarks and four states, some showers and thunderstorms today. We have a cold front moving through the area. Another one arriving Wednesday night and Thursday. 82 for the high in Springfield, 84 in Joplin. Might be a little bit windy. Overnight, just a few clouds. We're in the mid-60s, and then sunny, hot, and humid on Wednesday. We're going into the upper 80s, heat index in the mid-90s tomorrow, and the wind will be gusty. Then we've got a really good chance of rain Thursday. I'm meteorologist Steve Hamilton.

0: Elevation Worship on the Wind, something we're doing, taking your input. If you could go do something, in other words, let me rephrase this. It's not on your bucket list, but if you were afforded the opportunity, you wouldn't turn it down. What would it be?
1: Yes. Did you get something?
0: Yeah. Tim wrote in. He said he'd go to the Cheesecake Factory, and he'd also visit every continent.
1: Yeah, that would be, yes.
0: So not on his bucket list, but if the opportunity afforded itself.
1: He would do it.
0: He wouldn't turn it down. What about you? Do you have one of those? So it's not super high priority, but it's also, that'd be kind of fun to do. You can let us know. Text us at 800-394-9535.

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1: And life seems to be going so much faster. Slow down and live in the right now.
0: God is here with a song to spark new life in you.
1: The Wind.

0: That's Danny Gokey on the win. He is working on a new album. I saw yesterday where he was shooting a music video for one of the songs on his album.
1: That's fun.
0: Yeah. So he's got a new record label, new album. He's going to have a lot of fun with that. So looking forward to the new music from Danny coming very soon. It's Kyle and Sarah here on The Morning Show. This Story Matters is our podcast. Real life, real stories of a real God working through real people. And this week is Noah Gillian's story. Noah was diagnosed with a rare but aggressive form of bone cancer when he began his senior year of high school. And there were some complications, some things that the battle was not easy for Noah.
1: Yeah.
0: But God worked through all of that. So the ending is beautiful, despite the heartache that Noah had to go through. And you get to hear the story between he and his mom as they tell the story together this week on This Story Matters, where you get your favorite podcast, look for it, or on demand at thewind.radio.
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0: stay.
1: For King and Country on the Wind with Kyle and Sarah. Sunday is Father's Day. Yesterday, I wrote my dad a card, got it prepped, and then I ruined the envelope.
2: Oh, darn it.
1: You ever done that?
2: Yeah.
1: You ever done that? You have a card.
2: Mess
1: up the envelope.
2: Yeah.
1: No, you can't just get the envelope. I mean, can you?
2: Well, I guess it's a special size, huh, to fit that specific card. Yeah, darn it,
1: I don't
2: Kyle.
1: Know. Can you? I messed it up. I sealed it, and Rebecca told me, she's like, wait, don't seal it just yet. And then she kind of gave me that look.
2: Yeah.
1: Then I knew that, uh-oh. She had something she wanted to include in it.
2: Ah.
1: So then I start to try to peel it off. I didn't rip it, but it's like, oh, this is going to be a mess. I tried to steam it, and then it didn't work out either.
2: You know what's so funny is I would absolutely, like, I thought you wrote the wrong address or something.
1: No.
2: Which that's different.
1: No.
2: If you just, like, accidentally sealed it, I would absolutely open it, put whatever Rebecca needs in there and then tape it closed.
1: Oh, it was so
2: I would
1: bad.
2: Do it.
1: It was bad.
2: Would do it. I mean, I'm the one who gives you a gift wrapped up in, like, a Walmart bag. You know what I mean?
1: Yeah.
2: Because it's the actual gift that matters, not the packaging.
1: But the packaging gives you an indication of what might be inside. Oh, goodness. With Father's Day coming, but don't forget Dad on Sunday. You know the first documented Father's Day? Do you know this? The first ever event documented to celebrate fathers on Father's Day Sunday was 1908, a church in West Virginia.
2: Hmm.
1: Father's Day began in the church.
2: Really?
1: Yep. And that message didn't beat up on Dad.
2: Yeah. You know, don't feel like... Here's the thing. Dads do have a lot of biblical responsibility.
1: Yes, they do.
2: So if you feel beat up, blame the author, not the messenger.
1: I don't know. Sometimes that messenger goes off track a little bit.

0: Stories on the Wind is brought to you by Integrity Home Care and Hospice, making a difference in the lives of people all over Southwest Missouri.
1: In the news on this Tuesday, a member of the Springfield Fire Department water rescue team that was injured during Sunday's tragic water emergency at Lake Springfield has now been released from the hospital. We do know that those rescuers went out, three of them, and two of them were hospitalized and immediately released. The third one, again, is now released and is expected to be just fine. However, the search continues to recover three people who are still missing. We know that initially, firefighters were called to four people out on Lake Springfield in the rapid floodwaters. We know that all four of them went over the dam. A young girl was rescued right away and taken to the hospital. Three others remain missing. This whole thing started, by the way, Sunday evening around 5:30 p.m. For now, the tailwaters access area below the dam remains closed as crews continue that arduous work. One person was killed after a vehicle was swept away by flash flooding near Fair Grove early Sunday morning. Authorities say two people were inside the car when it was going across a low water crossing on Highway CC. One person escaped and called for help, while crews later recovered the other victim from the submerged vehicle. A strange discovery in downtown Springfield has park officials searching for answers after about two dozen birds were found dead at Jordan Valley Park. Officials believe strong winds or lightning from Saturday night's storms may have contributed, but the exact cause has not been determined. There's a look at news. I'm Sarah Forhetz.
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5: Across the Ozarks and four states, we're headed for 82 on our high today in Springfield, 84 in Joplin, and some showers and thunderstorms popping up today. We will have a little bit of sunshine with cold front dropping through the area. Overnight, maybe a shower till about midnight. We'll clear up a little bit after that, and we're in the mid-60s. Then we get heat and humidity on Wednesday. Gusty winds, sunshine, upper 80s, the heat index in the mid-90s. I'm meteorologist Steve Hamilton.
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I was sitting with the Lord a few days ago, actually maybe weeks at this point, and praying for reconciliation in this specific relationship. And it was interesting because in my mind, I very much was wanting it, like I kind of defined reconciliation as the way it used to be. And I wrote this down in the notes section of my phone because I felt like in the moment, it's what the Lord was speaking to me, which was, I felt like he said, let the past connection be fully lost. It's not without faith or hope for the future, but it is the reality. The connection will never be the same again. But that's not the goal of reconciliation anyway. Our hope is actually for something new and something better, something that has been transformed. And of course, you know, the verse about the old things have passed away. Behold, all things are made new. God is the reconciling God. So if you are believing today for reconciliation, I know the instruction, at least for me, was to not think of it in terms of going back to the way that it used to be, but rather believing God in his reconciling power will bring something totally transformed, something brand new, something even better than it was. And so maybe you're in that place today and you're praying for reconciliation. I'm just simply going to challenge your thinking to say maybe it's not going back to what used to be, but even with that same person in that same relationship, it's going to be even better.

0: If everyone shined their lights all at once, the darkness would drown out.
1: So shine on and share the wind with your friends and family today. There's always room for more.
2: Things are getting real. Jesus, take the wheel. Only way I'm getting to the other side.

0: through it.
1: Kyle and Sarah on the morning show. Did you see the report yesterday about the Social Security Administration? And they're letting everybody know that essentially beneficiaries will see their monthly checks cut by 22% within 6 years.
2: Yes, I know. That's wild. I mean, to be honest, though, it was not ever intended to be the only thing that people would be relying upon.
1: Right. Little bit of history here. You go back to World War II times. Actually, it was the Great Depression, late end of Great Depression, when Congress passed the Social Security Act and FDR signed it. And it was supposed to be temporary. It was just supposed to get through that season of our country's history to get people back on track. But as what usually happens when you deal with politicians in Washington, they realized, oh, people will vote for access to the cash cow. Yeah. And so they kept it around, made it permanent. And so you have people that, you know, they wait until they can get their Social Security check and they treat it like it's their retirement. It was never even actually meant to be retirement. It's supposed to be supplemental. And then the news this week that in 6 years, they're going to cut it by a fifth. I'm going to tell you, the cost of living is not going to drop by a fifth in the next 6 years.
2: Right.
1: It's just going to.
2: In fact, it'll do the opposite.
1: Yeah, but it'll probably do the opposite of that. So I think what yesterday's talk or yesterday's announcement to me is just another reminder to set myself up now so that when retirement age does come, if I choose to retire, that I'm never going to have to rely on that Social Security check.
2: Yeah.
1: Did you know, I mean, if you're young, if you're in your 20s, in fact, the earlier you can do this, the better. Start saving for your retirement, whether you start a Roth IRA or in your workplace, if they offer, you know, a 401k match of some kind, start doing that. Do as much as you possibly can. What is it? I think Crown Financial suggests 15%. That of your income to save toward retirement.
2: Yeah.
1: I think Ramsey also does that too.
2: I was
1: about
2: to say, you just start listening to the Dave Ramsey show on the regular.
1: There's a lot of, there's
2: a
1: lot out there that have good advice on this stuff. But when you start saving young, every 7 years, your investment is going to double. And so if you start saving when you're 20, maybe $100 a paycheck, you know, you will never have to rely on Social Security. And so,
2: which at the rate we're going is going to be,
1: it's going to be insolvent. It won't be around.
2: The only way,
1: it won't be around. So, you know, I'm in my 50s. I still have, you know, probably about 20 years or so left of, you know, working time. That's plenty of time to build that up. But, you know, if you're in your 60s and retirement seems like it's around the corner, you may need to work a little bit longer or find a side gig to keep some income coming in your later years of life.
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0: Kyle and Sarah on the morning show here on The Wind. The Sertoma Duck Race Festival is this weekend, Friday and Saturday, at Finley River Park in Ozark. They tell us that the waters have gone down. In fact, that the festival area never was actually in any danger of being flooded. So that's great news.
1: Yeah. I mean, rain or shine too, right? It is.
0: That's their plan. Their plan is rain or shine. That'll still happen. So Friday starts at 5 o'clock, runs till 11 p.m., and the evening ends with the balloons, the hot air balloons.
1: Yes.
0: All lit up and glowing. It'll be so cool. And then Saturday starts at noon, runs until 10 p.m., and that night ends with fireworks and a drone show. So much fun, festivals, and yes, the ducks will race. And we'll be there as well. So come by and see us Friday and Saturday, Duck Race Festival in Ozark.
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1: In the news on this Tuesday, the Greene County legal community is mourning the loss of Assistant Prosecutor Connor Brown. He died June 6th at the age of 31 due to an underlying issue with a health condition. Colleagues remember him as a dedicated public servant who played a key role in major crime cases and earned lots of respect for his compassion, preparation, and of course, commitment to justice. Children's Mercy Hospital in Kansas City is offering early retirement to some employees as it moves forward with a massive $1.7 billion campus expansion there. Hospital leaders there say the retirement program is separate from the building project, which includes a new hospital tower and expanded patient care areas. The Springfield Regional Arts Council is taking over administrative duties for the annual Cider Days Festival in downtown Springfield. This year's 28th edition will take place on September 19th and 20th along historic Walnut Street. There'll be a renewed focus on celebrating the Ozarks' folk arts and traditions. There's a look at news. I'm Sarah Forehets.
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5: Across the Ozarks and four states, some showers and thunderstorms today. We have a cold front moving through the area, another one arriving Wednesday night and Thursday. 82 for the high in Springfield, 84 in Joplin. Might be a little bit windy. Overnight, just a few clouds. We're in the mid-60s, and then sunny, hot, and humid on Wednesday. We're going into the upper 80s, heat index in the mid-90s tomorrow, and the wind will be gusty. Then we've got a really good chance of rain Thursday. I'm meteorologist Steve Hamilton.

0: Elevation Rhythm on the Wind with Colin Serum. World Cup continues now for another month. One of the best parts about the World Cup this year in America has been watching the reaction of foreigners who've come to America, and they get to sample American cuisine.
1: Oh, yeah.
0: American. In the South, I noticed the other day, the South was getting applauded for its hospitality.
1: As they should.
0: Yeah.
1: As they should.
0: Kind.
1: And their sweet tea, right?
0: And their sweet tea, yeah. Which is
1: the little
0: very
1: thick.
0: Sweet. Some of the social media, some of the fans of the World Cup who've come to the United States for this have been commenting on what they have discovered about American culture. John says this, not going to lie, big gulps from 7-Eleven, easily one of my favorite things I've discovered in America so far.
1: Oh, that's because of the movie Dumb and Dumber.
0: Yeah. Elsa has gone viral twice on social media. She posted, why did no one tell me ranch sauce is like crack? Europe, we need ranch ASAP.
1: That is really funny. That is good.
0: And she also went viral for her first breakfast in America, hash browns with gravy and eggs. She also grabbed some Twinkies and combos from a nearby convenience store.
1: You know what? They're all going to go back to their home countries 15 pounds heavier.
0: Freddie, he's from Germany. He stopped by his first ever Waffle House, had his experience at 1 a.m. Great food, great prices, friendly staff. They'll be coming back.
1: That's funny. I'm telling you, that is the one thing when you travel outside of this country, you realize how overweight America is.
0: Freddie also.
1: That's because we're going to Waffle House at 1 a.m., people, and putting ranch on literally everything.
0: Freddie also dropped this truth bomb on us. He visited Taco Bell and called it the Holy Land.

0: Cochran and Company on the win. 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

0: Jeremy Camp will be at Light the Way, one of the headlining artists at that festival next month. Details at thewind.radio. Kyle and Sarah with you on the morning show. We have a Guinness World Record holder, new Guinness World Record holder, for the longest time in love.
1: Oh.
0: Lyle and Eleanor Gittens from Florida have been recognized by the Guinness Book of World Records as the world's oldest married couple, having spent an astonishing 83 years together.
1: Oh, wow. How old are they?
0: They're both above the century mark, 108, 107, respectively.
1: Wow. That's amazing.
0: Cool.
1: That's really cool.
0: Married during World War II, 1942, and have built
1: Are they Christian? Did they, like, give
0: love.
1: You any, like, tell me more. Tell me more. What's
0: Let's
1: their secret?
0: See.
1: Did they tell
0: Their secret is simple. Love, love, love.
1: Oh, that's it? That's the secret?
0: At this point, it's probably all they can remember. I don't know, but the story doesn't go into great detail about all of the stuff, but they have, let's see, they themselves raised three kids. So now they're looking at great-grandchildren, and I'm going to assume before long great-great-grandchildren.
1: Did you ever remember going to Heritage Cafeteria?
0: I went one time.
1: You only went one time?
0: I couldn't convince my bride that we ought to go there. I kept telling her, honey, every time we drive by Heritage Cafeteria, everybody comes out of there with a smile on their face.
1: It's true. Yeah.
0: They were always smiling.
1: Because they are love, love, loving. I went to Heritage Cafeteria regularly. First of all, a friend of mine, her parents own it, so I had access to go in there with my camera.
0: Oh.
1: But secondly, I love old people. I don't know if you know that about me, but I very much love old people. I love conversing with them. I will talk to them all day long. And you could go into Heritage and find these couples that you speak of who've been married forever, and you could get some very good wisdom.

0: Stories on the Wind is brought to you by Integrity Home Care and Hospice, making a difference in the lives of people all over Southwest Missouri.
1: In the news on this Tuesday, a member of the Springfield Fire Department water rescue team that was injured during Sunday's tragic water emergency at Lake Springfield has now been released from the hospital. We do know that those rescuers went out, three of them, and two of them were hospitalized and immediately released. The third one, again, is now released and is expected to be just fine. However, the search continues to recover three people who are still missing. We know that initially, firefighters were called to four people out on Lake Springfield in the rapid floodwaters. We know that all four of them went over the dam. A young girl was rescued right away and taken to the hospital. Three others remain missing. This whole thing started, by the way, Sunday evening around 5:30 p.m. For now, the tailwaters access area below the dam remains closed as crews continue that arduous work. One person was killed after a vehicle was swept away by flash flooding near Fair Grove early Sunday morning. Authorities say two people were inside the car when it was going across a low water crossing on Highway CC. One person escaped and called for help, while crews later recovered the other victim from the submerged vehicle. A strange discovery in downtown Springfield has park officials searching for answers after about two dozen birds were found dead at Jordan Valley Park. Officials believe strong winds or lightning from Saturday night's storms may have contributed, but the exact cause has not been determined. There's a look at news. I'm Sarah Forhetz.
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4: Across the Ozarks and four states, we're headed for 82 on our high today in Springfield, 84 in Joplin, and some showers and thunderstorms popping up today. We will have a little bit of sunshine with cold front dropping through the area. Overnight, maybe a shower till about midnight. We'll clear up a little bit after that, and we're in the mid-60s. Then we get heat and humidity on Wednesday. Gusty winds, sunshine.

Today's Hope and Encouragement verse, Psalm 139, verse 14. Thank you for making me so wonderfully complex. Your workmanship is marvelous. How well I know it.

0: praying.
1: Bay Turner on the win. Kyle and Sarah on the morning show. You know, we're going to be a part of Light the Way this year. The Christian Music Festival. Coming up. Oh, my goodness. It's a month from tomorrow.
2: Yeah. I've been there every year. It's pretty great.
1: I love Light the Way. It's so good. And this year's lineup's going to be great as well. It's going to be fun at Faith Family Park. Farm, I almost called it park, at Ozark. But, you know, our appearance, our opportunity to be there to help be a part of the ministry work that's going on would not be possible if it wasn't for Ron and Dion from Marionville. They're more than music mission partners, and their support, their financial support on the regular for this ministry allows us to be in the community, to be a part of ministry work like Light the Way. Or to be able to do the box fan drive that we just completed, or any other upcoming events that I mean, it seemed like even the fun events have opportunities for us to minister. You know, at the Sertoma Duck Race,
2: yes,
1: we're going to have a prayer wall, and we're going to have people there to pray for anybody that comes up and needs prayer. So we take advantage of these opportunities that are before us so that we can do the Lord's work in the community. And thank you to our friends from Marionville who helped make it possible for us to do that. You can also join them and be a member of our giving family. 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

0: Apparently, KFC is struggling in the chicken industry because there's so many competitors.
1: But they're known for their chicken. They're like the OG.
0: They are the OG, but this article, Kyle, says being the OG is not enough.
1: 5 billion original spices. And where was it, 11? Is it 11 spices, herbs and spices?
0: Yes.
1: I think that's what it is.
0: Yes, I think so. This is interesting to me, though. Guess what they're going to be adding to their menu to try to, like, lure people in?
1: Hamburgers, fish.
0: No, boba refreshers, sparkling lemonades, and iced coffees. 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
1: Okay. All right. Well, I mean, good
0: luck. Here's what's interesting is they are onto something, because if you look at the number of coffee chains and shops that have like popped up even in our area.
1: Yeah.
0: And then I was down in Bentonville, Arkansas recently, and my daughters were like, we have to go to Swig. I'm like, what the heck is Swig? And so I look it up, and it's a chain. It's a drink chain, except for the fact that you're paying like $5 for a pop that should cost 89 cents. You know what I mean? But KFC might be onto something by adding all this to their menu, because they're trying to bring back customers. And I'll tell you, they got the 14 and the 16-year-old market

0: Father's Day comes up on Sunday. This comes from the website Baby Talk. Picture father holding a crying baby. What do you think he's going to do?
1: Put him on his shoulder and try to burp him?
0: Probably.
1: Or hand him to mom?
0: No, not likely. Fathers are not quitters. They are more likely to hold on to the crying baby. 7 in 10 say that they continue to hold the baby and try to soothe and calm it. Why? Because dads like babies. But the reality is 50% of the guys revealed that mom grabs the baby from dad, even though dad doesn't want to give it up. Yeah.
1: So Ethan and I worked opposite shifts whenever our kids were babies. And so when he was with them, he was on his own. And when I was with them, I was on my own. And it's funny because I do feel like he has the like magic touch.
0: Is he a baby whisperer?
1: Yeah. Yes. That.
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0: But you shall be named the priest of the Lord. 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

That's the latest from Jamie McDonald on the Wind. It's called Ain't No Way, and that song kicks off my morning with you. I'm Bethany. Hey, I hope you keep it locked in today. We're going to get to spend a little bit of extra time together. I'll be filling in for Stephanie again. Hey, one of my friends posted this on socials, and it made me laugh. It said, I don't want coffee with notes of cherry and Coca-Cola. I want coffee that walks into my brain, flips a table over, and says, get up. We have responsibilities. Anybody else feeling that on this Taco Tuesday? You need coffee to get you going, not necessarily to have notes of cherry and cola, although that does sound pretty good too. But nothing sounds as good as listening to the Wind with you, so keep it locked in. Right now is Blanca and Torrin Wells. It's Something Better.

0: We've got praise and worship music on the wind. That's Phil Wickham and Crowder singing It Really Is Amazing Grace. Hey, friend, it's Bethany. This is fun. Bicycle racers. Did you hear about the world's toughest bicycle race? Kicking off today. Yeah, it's called the Race Across America, or RAM. R-A-A-M. Competitors in RAM this year will travel 3,000 miles from Oceanside, California to Atlantic City, New Jersey. This is huge. I guess this RAM race began in 1982, and since then, it has definitely been considered the most challenging race in the world. Now, in the 2026 race roster, we can see teams of 2, 4, 8, and a number of solo riders that are going to be tackling this race. These racers have to do between 250 to 350 miles per day, and they will have a maximum of 12 days to complete this 3,000-mile journey. These athletes are just built different, these bicycle riders. Hey, it's cool. I guess in years past, racers would raise money for different charities of their choice. And since this race began in the 80s, it has raised over millions of dollars for different nonprofit organizations. So that's pretty cool. And it begins today.
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Psalm chapter 118, verse 24 says, "This is the day that the Lord has made. Let us rejoice and be glad in it." And that verse means that today, this Tuesday, June 16th, this very day is a blessing. And maybe this day will not be like any other day that you'll have this week. And so, friend, I just want to encourage you not to take these days for granted. Take a moment and just pause and reflect. Be thankful for the life that you live, all the blessings that you have. Just say, "Thank you for this Tuesday, God." Yeah, what if today, instead of waiting for something big to happen, you choose to appreciate the small joys that you already have?

0: Well, in all my years living in the Ozarks and four states, I have never gotten to be a part of the Sertoma Duck Race Festival. But that all changes this weekend. Friend, it's Bethany, and the Wind is going to have a booth set up at the Sertoma Duck Race Festival happening this coming Friday and Saturday, June 19th and 20th. And there's going to be a whole bunch of fun activities happening at the festival. But at the Wind booth, we're going to have some games set up. We're going to be doing some giveaways. And you'll see some familiar faces. I know I'm going to be there. Stephanie's going to be there. We're going to be in the booth Friday night. And then Kyle's going to be there all day Saturday. So definitely stop by. And hey, we're going to have a prayer wall set up. So if anybody's got a prayer request, they can add it to that wall. And our Hope Squad team is going to be there. That's our awesome volunteers. They will be praying with whoever needs prayer during the Sertoma Duck Race Festival. Again, it's happening this Friday and Saturday, June 19th and 20th. We'd love to see you there.
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there's a new word floating around the internet, and I think it can be pretty fitting to maybe some of us who are already dealing with a difficult summer. Oh, it's Bethany on the Wind. Summer isn't even here yet, but with summer vacation already in full swing, maybe the kids are going crazy, and well, it has been pretty hot outside. It's like a million degrees out there. You might be feeling what the internet is describing as exhausterwhelmulated. Exhausterwhelmulated, a new word to describe being exhausted, overwhelmed, and overstimulated at the same time. I don't think this is a real word, but people are using it. It's popping up different places. So friend, if you're feeling exhausterwhelmulated, know that you're not alone. And maybe if you use this word, people will better understand how you're feeling. You're feeling all of those emotions all at once. And maybe they'll help you out in some way. Yeah, I'm going to start using this new word in my vocabulary. So I hope you are not feeling exhausterwhelmulated. But if you are, keep it locked into the Wind for some more songs full of hope and encouragement. Right now is J. King. It's Hard Place.

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We the Kingdom's on the Win, that's Rescue Me. Hey friend, it's Bethany. And just yesterday here at The Win, we released a brand new episode of our podcast called This Story Matters. Yesterday, we shared Noah Gillian's testimony. Now, Noah was diagnosed with a very rare, very aggressive form of bone cancer just as he was beginning his senior year of high school. Man, friend, can you imagine that? Got your whole life ahead of you, and then you find out this terrible news. But friend, his battle just began there. In this week's episode of our podcast, This Story Matters, Noah and his mom are going to be sharing about his battle with cancer, but also his battle spiritually. This is going to be quite the journey, friend. But spoiler alert, it does have a beautiful ending. And friend, I think we can learn a lot from Noah's testimony. 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

0: That's SEU Worship on the Wind. Hey, they're one of the many artists that's going to be a part of the Light the Way Music Festival, which is coming up actually just about 1 month away from today. It's July 17th through the 18th. SEU Worship is going to be there. But friend, if you want to see the complete lineup or go ahead and get your tickets, just visit thewind.radio and click on box office. But speaking of our artist, one of the artists that we play all the time here on The Wind is Toby Mac. I think he's such a wise man of faith. He made a great post on Sunday that said, "Healing often begins when we stop asking why everything happened and start asking what God wants to do in us through it." Oh, friend, that's good, especially coming from Toby Mac. I mean, if you know his testimony, his story, he's been through some really hard moments, some very difficult things in his past, losing his son, and yet he's able to say this. I think it encourages us to not dwell on the why. Why did this bad thing have to happen? Why did I have to go through this hardship? Instead, we can keep our eyes fresh, keep our eyes open to, okay, yeah, this bad thing happened, but knowing God, trusting in his character and his promises to make good in our situation, friend, we can rest in that. We can start asking what God wants to do in us through it.
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Well, how about a sheep fact? This morning on The Wind is Bethany Shepherd. I've got a sheep tidbit for you. Did you know that whenever a sheep falls down and it falls on its back, they usually can't get up? They're just like a turtle whenever they get flipped over on their shells. And there's a term for this. It's called a cast sheep. A cast sheep. They can't get up. They need a shepherd to help them get back on their feet. You know, friend, in scripture, our sweet Savior Jesus, he tells us that he is a good shepherd. He knows his sheep and his sheep know him. So do you think when Jesus called himself the good shepherd, he knew that there would be times in our lives where we would fall down? We just couldn't get up without him. I think so, friend, because he knows his sheep. And we can be so thankful for our good shepherd today, for all of the times that he's picked us up and set us right back up on our feet on a firm foundation.

0: Hey, don't forget that this coming Sunday is Father's Day. It's Bethany and the Wind, friend. Don't forget to do something fun, something maybe creative, something special to highlight your dad or your granddad or maybe that father figure that just stepped up in your life. Make the men in your life feel special this weekend, this Sunday. Yeah, don't forget. Man, I am looking forward to visiting my dad for Father's Day. I got him a pretty cool gift, but I don't want to share what it is just in case my mom is listening. And I know she probably is because you might tell dad when I got him. And I want it to be a surprise. But friend, I'm just so thankful to have such an awesome father in my life, such an incredible figure to look up to, such a steady guy. Like when I think of my dad, I think of consistent. He is consistently the same peacekeeping, fun-loving, helpful, hardworking guy that he has always been my whole life. I'm so blessed to have him as a dad. So I'm looking forward to celebrating him this weekend. I hope you celebrate your dad, your father figures, too.
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0: And God saw everything that he had made, and behold, it was very good.
1: Friend, what do you know about the aardvark? The aardvark. Now, the name aardvark actually means earth pig, but these creatures are not technically in the pig family. Now, they've got long pig-like snouts, but they've got rabbit-like ears, powerful claws, a tail very similar to a kangaroo's, and they're like a grayish color. And they're mostly hairless. They've got a little bit of hair, but not much. They're very interesting looking, and they are found in parts of Africa. They're usually in the savannas or in the grasslands or in the woodlands. Now, they mainly eat bugs. They love eating termites and ants, and God gave them a really long, sticky tongue that can actually reach over a foot long. Wow, and they use these long tongues to slurp up ants. And their very strong claws make them excellent diggers, and they also have a great sense of smell. This is pretty interesting, but aardvarks are quite the burrowers. They can dig a burrow in minutes, and these burrows provide shelter from the heat and from predators. And these guys are mostly nocturnal, and they're pretty solitary creatures. They're not known for being in big family groups. But man, they are certainly interesting looking. Wasn't God creative whenever he designed the aardvark?

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Well, when something is over a month away, I tend to forget about it. But friend, if you are a pastor of a local church, whether a senior or associate pastor, do not push off the opportunity to come and join us for a day of golf. The Wind is proud to once again host Pastor's Masters. It's presented again this year by Associated Theatrical Contractors. And what it is just a day of golf. It is designed to honor and encourage local pastors to just come out and spend some time with us at Millwood Golf and Racquet Club and to play golf with other pastors. It's always such a great time of fellowship. We provide lunch. Sometimes we're able to provide breakfast too. We've got some more details about Pastor's Masters on our website, thewind.radio. Now, this day of golf is happening July 20th, but friend, as of this morning, we already had 44 pastors signed up. So yeah, don't wait to get your name on the list. And hey, we do ask that you only send two representatives per church so that we can get many churches involved in this day of golf. But again, it's called Pastor's Masters, and more details are online at thewind.radio.

0: Well, just in time for Father's Day, this incredible story emerges. It's Bethany on the Wind. I read this story from goodnewsnetwork.org about a father-son duo that just broke 3 Guinness World Records for their mammoth journey. Friend, this is so cool. Their names are George Kohler and Josh Kohler. Josh is only 23 years old. And last March, it was March 29th of 2025, they left their home in the UK to travel 18,000 miles in 14 months. Friend, get this. They literally biked around the entire world in just over a year. They crossed through Asia, Australia, South America, and Europe before finally arriving back at their front door. But what a journey. Man, they had to prepare their bodies. They did a lot of training for long cycle journeys. They spent 2 years working up to this challenge. And during their time, they had to do campfires. They had eggs, bread, cheese. They said they were running into people all the time. Some nice monks helped them out along the journey. They met so many people. They have so many great stories and pictures. I'm looking at a picture of them in Australia with all their gear next to a cool sign. And throughout the journey, they broke 3 Guinness World Records for the fastest circumnavigation by a father and son duo, the longest bicycle journey by a father-son duo, and the most countries visited in a continuous bicycle journey for, you guessed it, a father-son duo. This is incredible. Go George and Josh.
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1: The latest from Josiah Queen on the wind, it's called Make Heaven Crowded. My friend is Bethany. I've been reading through this daily devotional book. It's called Worry Less, Pray More. It's written by Donna K. Maltese. And I'd love to share a page with you. Deuteronomy chapter 31, verse 8 says, "It is the Lord who goes before you. He will march with you. He will not fail you or let you go or forsake you. Fear not, neither become broken in spirit." Moses was saying farewell to God's people, who would be led into the promised land by Joshua. He told them God himself would go before them and give them victory. He encouraged them by saying, "Be strong, courageous, and firm. Fear not, nor be in terror before them, for it is the Lord your God who goes with you." That's Deuteronomy chapter 31, verse 6. As God went before his Israelites, he also goes before you. He marches with you as you enter his land of promises. Your role is not to worry or fear, but to believe God will neither fail nor forsake you. When you trust God with all, keeping in step with him, you will prevail.

0: God's work isn't finished in you until a wrong coffee order or someone swerving in traffic doesn't make you see red.
1: 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Which way are you going?
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0: You know, it really pays to have a friend who's a farmer. Is Bethany on the Wind here at the Wind, our afternoon host on Saturdays. His name is Russ. Him and his wife, Nancy, have this beautiful farm. I haven't actually seen it myself, but I've seen lots of pictures. They're growing all sorts of veggies and goodies, and they have chickens. They've actually had chickens for a while, and for a while now, I haven't had to buy eggs. It's so sweet. Russ actually brought in two different cartons of eggs yesterday, one for Kyle and one for me. So I'm stocked on farm fresh eggs. And man, friend, I was reading today, some dietitians say that eggs are still one of the most nutritious foods that you can eat. It's because they're packed with protein and vitamins and nutrients that support our brain and our eye health. So that's interesting. I never really thought of an egg as a superfood, but these dietitians say that it is. And man, there's a whole bunch of different ways to eat it. I think one of the healthiest ways to eat them is to either boil them or poach them. But there's all sorts of yummy ways to take eggs and make them good. There's omelets and scrambled eggs. That's my favorite. Man, I'm making myself hungry. But I guess here's a shameless plug for eggs. If you're not already making eggs somewhat part of your weekly routine, if not daily routine, maybe try them more.
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3: In Matthew 6, Jesus prayed, "Our Father in heaven, hallowed be your name. Your kingdom come, your will be done, on earth as it is in heaven." This is Max Lucado. A prayer that begins, "May I not view you as a distant father, but as one who has come to earth and understands the challenges and temptations of my life. Be near me today. Whisper reminders that you're close. My friends need you today as they make difficult decisions in their workplace and in their families. Show them you are closer than even their earthly fathers. Thank you for hearing me and listening to my pleas. It's in Jesus' name I pray this. Amen." Here's my challenge for you. Every day for 4 weeks, pray 4 minutes. Then get ready to connect with God like never before. This is Max Lucado.

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And that's Jeremy Camp on the win, continuing my time with you today. Jeremy Camp is actually going to be in our listening area, I know, a couple different times this year. He's going to be a part of the Light the Way Music Festival happening at Faith Family Farms in Ozark July 17th and 18th. I believe he's in the lineup for the 17th, that Friday. But then, hey, he's also coming back in November with Mercy Me. They're going to be at the Great Southern Bank Arena. And even though that's not until November, you can go ahead and visit the Win Dar Radio, find out some more details, and get your tickets. But, friend, I hope you keep it locked in today. I'll be filling in for Stephanie, but we'll get to hear from Stephanie later this afternoon as she is filling in for Atlee. Atlee's out all this week, so we're really switching things up. But I hope you keep listening. Right now is Torrin Wells. It's Breathe On It. This is

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Elevation Worship's on the win. That's Alleluia. Hey, you, I'm Bethany. I'll be filling in for Stephanie today, but we're actually going to get to hear from Stephanie later this afternoon. Atlee's out this week, so we're kind of switching up the flow here at the win. But, oh, friend, I've got a little PSA for parents. This is a good thing to remember. I saw this on socials. It said, public service announcement. Check your kids' backpacks and lunch boxes from the last school year for any leftover snacks. Ooh, check now, not in August. Oh man, friend, that's a good little reminder to double check the backpack from last school year. Man, can you imagine any peanut butter and jelly sandwiches that have just been sitting in there these last couple weeks as our kiddos are on summer break? Yikes. Oh, parents, hopefully you found that little tidbit helpful. And I hope you keep it locked in today. So much more to chat about. Right now it's Ben Fuller. It's turn.

0: Well, I'm sure hoping the rain holds off so that the wind team can be a part of the Sertoma Duck Race Festival happening this weekend. As Bethany on the Wind, we are going to be showing up at Finley River Park in Ozark again this Friday and Saturday. That's June 19th and 20th to just be a part of the festivities this year. At our booth, we're going to have some games. We're doing some giveaways. You get to see some familiar faces. And also at our booth, we're doing a prayer wall. So anybody attending the festival can add a prayer request to that prayer wall. Our Hope Squad team will also be there to just pray with anyone. Anybody that's got any prayer request at the festival can come to our booth. So, friend, if you're already going to be there, I hope you stop by our tent.
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6: Come see us at the Sertoma Duck Race Festival at Finley River Park in Ozark, Friday and Saturday, June 19th and 20th. 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

Well, just in time for Father's Day weekend, one of the artists that we play right here at The Wind is coming out with a daily devotional. Well, it's Bethany filling in for Stephanie, and actually, it's already out. I said it's coming out, but Rhett Walker released a Father's Day devotional through the YouVersion Bible app. No, that's the version that I use. That's the app I view the Bible through. It's also available at Bible.com, but fathers, if you would like to read this handwritten Devo by Rhett Walker, he just kind of delves into some of his writing process. I'm looking at the day one issue. There's 4 days in this Devo, which if you got started right now, it would end just right before Father's Day. So, friend, if you want to check this out, just search Fathers, a Father's Day devotional by Rhett Walker on the YouVersion of the Bible app, or you could also go to Bible.com and search Fathers, a Father's Day devotional by Rhett Walker.

0: Hey, parents, if you've got some kiddos that would love to be plugged into a local church this summer to learn about Jesus, make some new friends, make crafts, sing songs, then check out our family calendar. It's online at thewind.radio. I'm Bethany. I'm just filling in for Stephanie today, and I'm looking at the family calendar right now. This is a great place to visit if you're ever just looking for something fun to do with your family and friends. But right now, there are a lot of vacation Bible schools listed on our family calendar. There's a couple happening in Springfield this week, one happening in Willard as well, and some coming up later into the summer. But it also looks like there's a bunch of fun summer concerts and fun just community get-togethers happening all across the Ozarks and four states. 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And hey, if you know of an event that our community is invited to attend, you can submit an event for free. Yeah, it's easy peasy. You just click on that button that says submit an event to find out more.
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Well, friend, if you've ever wondered how much your likes or dislikes have changed since you were little, you might find this story interesting. I'm Bethany. I'm filling in for Stephanie on the Wind. I was reading today about a woman in Texas named Ashley Adams who has recently gone viral for revealing something that she did 25 years ago. Yeah, 25 years ago, she had a daughter. And what she and her husband did was they bought a baby name book at the hospital and just decided to read off different names to their newborn and see whichever one she reacted to the most. And that is how they would choose her name. And sure enough, this is what they did. When they got to the name Mackenzie, the baby seemed to respond to the name Mackenzie, so they named her Mackenzie. But okay, friend, this is crazy. Yeah, this happened 25 years ago, and now Mackenzie Adams, is 25 years old, and she's speaking out. She says she loves this story. She feels like the name Mackenzie fits her perfectly, so she is really grateful that she picked that name, I guess with a squeal. As a newborn, I think this is so interesting. You know, it started off kind of being a weird story, letting your newborn just pick a name based on giggles or baby noises, but it seemed to work out in this case.

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Elevation Rhythms on the wind. That's Washed. I'm Bethany, just filling in for Stephanie this week. But we'll get to hear from Steph here in a bit as she is filling in for Atlee. But hey, friend, I've got our hope and encouragement verse of the day, and I love this one. It's Psalm chapter 139, verse 14. It says, "Thank you for making me so wonderfully complex. Your workmanship is marvelous. How well I know it." Oh, friend, I love this verse, and I hope you can say the same. In your own prayers, you can add that little word of praise. Thank you, Lord, for making me wonderfully complex. And if at times, friends, if it feels like your complex emotions, maybe you're sensitive or you react certain ways, and then later you're like, oh, why did I react that way? That's just because our God was extra creative whenever he made us humans. In his own image, if we were all the same in all of our, personality traits and reactions and likes and dislikes, if they were all the same, that would just show a lack of creativity, I feel like, on our God's part. But just like this verse reminds us, his workmanship is marvelous. Oh, friend, if you want to read that verse for yourself, that was Psalm chapter 139, verse 14.

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The prisoner that it really freezes you.

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Maybe. Oh, it's Bethany on the Win. I'm just filling in for Stephanie today. And if you've listened to the Win before, you've probably heard me chat about my cats. I've got two cats. And even though I love them, I don't want to eat anything that resembles their fur. But Japan is convinced that we cat lovers would like to eat some edible cat fur because they have come out with delicious cat fur, this Japanese pet lifestyle brand. It's a cotton candy treat designed to resemble fluffy clumps that come off a calico cat during grooming. But I guess it's just cotton candy. You know, like when you're brushing your cat, you get these big tufts of fur. Well, that's exactly what this treat looks like. Now, it debuted May 30th in the company's main store in Japan. And they were selling containers of it for about $6. So not very much to try this cotton candy mixture. It's supposed to resemble a tri-color calico cat, but I guess mixed in the fur, in the cotton candy, there's popping candies hidden throughout that provide a little bit of crackle as you're eating your cat fur look-alike candy stuff. Ugh, I don't think I'm into this, guys.

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0: Well, a brand new episode of our podcast, This Story Matters, came out yesterday. It's Bethany filling in for Stephanie on the win, but Stephanie is a big part of this week's episode as we get to hear from Noah Gillian. Now, Noah was just a senior entering his last year of high school when he was diagnosed with a very rare and aggressive form of bone cancer. Now, that began his battle with cancer, but it also began a very intense spiritual battle. And this week, we're going to get to hear from Noah and his mom and the journey that they went through and the beautiful ending of his testimony, which I know God is still working in. He's still working in all of our stories. So it is great to hear from Noah this week. Friend, his episode is available now on our website, thewind.radio, just by clicking on the rotating banner that says This Story Matters. You can also watch a YouTube video of Noah sharing his story with Stephanie, our host, on YouTube. 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

0: Well, Crowder singing Red Letters on the Wind wraps up my extended time with you. I'm Bethany, and it was fun getting some bonus time on the Wind today. But hey, Stephanie is going to be filling in for Atlee next, so I hope you keep it locked in. Kay Thompson's up now with his latest, It's That's What the Cross Is For. And don't forget today, friend, that you are so loved.
1: Do you have a list of regrets? This longer than it's ever been.

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1: Across the Ozarks and four states, we will see just a few scattered showers or storms, at least through the early part of the night. Mid to upper 60s in Springfield, close to 70 in Joplin. Sunshine with us on Wednesday, a warm day with the high in the upper 80s to near 90, a heat index in the mid to upper 90s. Showers and thunderstorms potentially strong to severe Wednesday night, and then we could see more active weather on Thursday with the high close to 80. I'm meteorologist Sally Russell.
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that song just brings me so much peace, and I'm just absolutely grateful. Thank you for worshiping with us today. We are glad you're here.

0: Shaken espresso?
1: 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Shaken faith? That's more common than you might think.
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0: One of my favorite things about my walk with the Lord, the journey that I'm on with my faith, is that He is still working on me. I'm so grateful for that. This isn't a destination. This is definitely a journey. And as we grow in our relationship with Jesus, I've often began to notice that there are areas of my heart that still needs healing. Maybe you feel the same way. Maybe it's a wound from your childhood or past rejection, or maybe a painful experience that can shape how we see ourselves and others. The beautiful thing about God is that He's not intimidated by those broken pieces. Jesus specializes in restoring what has been damaged and bringing truth into places where lies once lived. Healing is often a slow journey, friend, but every step, even if it's tiny, even if it's just a shuffle of your feet and not truly a step towards Christ, is a step toward freedom.
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0: We the Kingdom on the Wind. I have a PSA for you. Just a little public service announcement. If your kids had a lunchbox or a snack bag that they were taking back and forth to school during the school year, go look for that thing right now. Because at least, I mean, it's still going to be ripe. Don't get me wrong, more than likely. But it'll be better than trying to clean it out in August.
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2: Across the Ozarks and four states, we may see some widely scattered showers and thunderstorms as we head through the early part of the overnight. Mid to upper 60s in Springfield, we should be right around 70 in Joplin. Ample sunshine Wednesday, a warm and quite sticky day with a high near 90, heat index mid to upper 90s. Showers and thunderstorms potentially strong to severe on Wednesday night. We could see additional strong storms on Thursday with a high close to 80. And then Friday back to sunshine, a high in the low 80s. I'm meteorologist Sally Russell.

led me to the cross. Only then I understood that even in the ruthless past,

We are headed out to the Satoma Duck Race Festival this Friday and Saturday. The balloon glow, where they light up all the hot air balloons, happens Friday evening after dark. There's so many activities on Saturday, something for the whole family. We will be there with games, giveaways, some friendly faces, and we would love to pray with you while you're there. We'll see you at Findlay River Park in Ozark this Friday and Saturday.

0: Why is it I will always encourage you to be in God's Word on a daily basis, maybe multiple times a day if you can work it in your schedule? You can't spend too much time in God's Word. I promise you that. Here's a quote from Elizabeth Elliot that reminded me to remind you, you can't be in God's Word too often. The only thing, she says, that keeps me stable and settled in these days of uncertainty is the absolute dependability of God's Word. We can count on it. It's always been counted on. We count on it now. We can always count on it. It is the unchanging, living, breathing Word of God.
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1: Across the Ozarks and four states, we will see just a few scattered showers or storms at least through the early part of the night. Mid to upper 60s in Springfield, close to 70 in Joplin. Sunshine with us on Wednesday, a warm day with the high in the upper 80s to near 90, a heat index in the mid to upper 90s. Showers and thunderstorms potentially strong to severe Wednesday night, and then we could see more active weather on Thursday with the high close to 80. I'm meteorologist Sally Russell.
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National Geographic has put together a list of wonders of America. This is to mark 250 years of the United States independence. So they're celebrating the grandest, wildest, strangest bits of geography and culture all across our country. There is a local to us thrill that ended up on this list. It's the loopiest wooden roller coaster, Outlaw Run, at Silver Dollar City. It has 450,000 board feet of lumber, 81 degrees. The coaster's first death-defying drop is 162 feet and 10,605 rides that superfan Derek Garman of Homer, Illinois has taken since the ride opened in 2013. There's so many other things on this list. Some that I learned about for the very first time. One of them is the tallest structure in the United States of America. It is not a monument. It is not a skyscraper. It is a TV tower. It's the steel lattice KRDK TV mast that is in Galesburg, North Dakota. It's out in the middle of a cornfield. It stands at 2,060 feet tall. The Washington Monument is 555 feet. Not the tallest by far. Of the One World Trade Center is 1,776 feet. So it's up there. Can you imagine the person that has to climb that to repair it?

Have you ever just been reading through scripture and you come across a verse or two in a passage and it just sits on your heart and it doesn't go anywhere? Like you go about your business throughout the day and it's just still like you keep thinking about it. I love when that happens. So this morning I was reading in Colossians chapter 1 and verse 17 jumped off the page to me. This is the New Living Translation. It says, "He existed before anything else, and he holds all creation together." That is who created us. That is who put the stars in the sky. That is who is working on my behalf, even when I can't see it. Colossians 1:17.

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0: person at the stoplight might be singing along with you to the next song on the wind.
1: And also, maybe they're not. Just don't stare too closely.
2: Should have been long gone now, yeah. Shouldn't be living.

0: looking back over the years with my dad, I have some core memories, and there are things I was barely old enough to like have this as a core memory, but I was little, like under the age of 5. And there was a big snowstorm that came, and I can't even tell you like how deep the snow was, but it was deep enough next to our house in our driveway. Somehow my dad managed to create a tunnel through the snow, and I was able to crawl through it. Never since then have I experienced anything like it. But we also have things, my sister and I, that we remember that we're pretty sure we totally cooked up. Like, she has some things that she has totally imagined, and I have some things that I've totally imagined because no one else in the family remembers them. But we also have a good laugh about those things. Like, I was there. That is not how that happened. But it's hilarious that you remember it that way. And bless our hearts, we're really stubborn. So we stick with those stories as if they are absolute truth.
1: Across the Ozarks and 4 states, we may see some widely scattered showers and thunderstorms as we head through the early part of the overnight. Mid to upper 60s in Springfield, we should be right around 70 in Joplin. Ample sunshine Wednesday, a warm and quite sticky day with a high near 90, heat index mid to upper 90s. Showers and thunderstorms potentially strong to severe on Wednesday night. We could see additional strong storms on Thursday with a high close to 80. And then Friday back to sunshine, a high in the low 80s. I'm meteorologist Sally Russell.

I am so grateful for the truth that Jennifer Rothschild speaks. She posted this yesterday to social media. She said, sometimes we can really blow it. I mean, really blow it. You know, yell at the dog, scream at the kids, snap at the husband, or overreact to the boss. But friends, the good thing is that if we've blown it, we can own it. And when we own it, it no longer gives the enemy the ability to ruin relationships and reputations, and we don't have to live in regret. So if you've blown it, own it and go make it right. Ask forgiveness and ask God to help you. He will. He loves you. So go for it. Let's be mature brothers and sisters of God. Lord, give us courage to own our mistakes and give us grace to make them right.

0: Noah's story was one that I followed just right as his diagnosis of osteosarcoma, an aggressive form of bone cancer, was received. I watched his family cry tears. I watched them rejoice that God had met their prayers. So it was an absolute honor to sit down with Noah and his mom and record an episode of The Story Matters. 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

my friend Crystal shared this earlier today, and I was like, you know what? I feel like there's somebody that needs to hear this. She said, God really humbled me when he saw the anger in my heart. I wanted to say so many things and prove so many points. I mean, who can't relate to that? I know I can. Then he whispered to me, you don't need to defend yourself. Pray for them, and I'll handle the rest.

0: Across the Ozarks and four states, we will see just a few scattered showers or storms at least through the early part of the night. Mid to upper 60s in Springfield, close to 70 in Joplin. Sunshine with us on Wednesday, a warm day with the high in the upper 80s to near 90, a heat index in the mid to upper 90s. Showers and thunderstorms potentially strong to severe Wednesday night, and then we could see more active weather on Thursday with the high close to 80. I'm meteorologist Sally Russell.
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I am a sucker for all things Aldi. I love their, what us Aldians, is that a thing? If not, I just made it a thing. Us frequent Aldi shoppers love is what we call the Isle of Shame. The Aldi Isle of Shame are their Aldi finds for the week, and it's a little bit of everything. I have a pair of sequined joggers that I got in the Aldi Isle of Shame. So many other items that the other day I got a kid's snorkel set, which is not for any of my children. It's for Gary the Gander, one of my Portuguese. So you just never know. I also love the quality of their grocery items. And a lot of times I can get really good deals there. So I am excited to learn that next week they are going to be offering Aldi blind boxes. So these come in some different, like there's a protein, I think there is a snack, a fiber, and a mystery. So you go online to aldiblindbox.com starting on the 22nd, and you can select your box and have it shipped to your door. If you want like what's in them, if you want to know, I like a surprise, you can follow them on Instagram. But is this a way for me to try new things? 100% definitely going after the protein one. And then maybe the mystery one too. Okay, maybe also the snack one. I don't know that I'm interested in the fiber one. Although I'm old enough to definitely need it. So maybe depending on the price, maybe, wait, did I read that they are free? The boxes are free. Oh, I'm going to have to act fast. Because these are going to go, there are a lot of Aldi shopper, frequent shoppers, Aldians like me. Okay, so if you need me next week, I will probably be constantly refreshing the aldiblindbox.com website.

0: Children are so excited to grow up. They try to rush it every chance that they get. And they're often surrounded by adults who are trying to get it to slow down. There are some things that I was really excited about as a child to be able to experience as an adult. And I heard about all the things. You're going to have to pay the bills. You're going to have to pay taxes. There were some very, very heavy things that were shared with me as to why I should enjoy my time as a child. But the one that I don't recall anyone warning me about was dinner. Being asked on a daily basis, hey, what's for dinner? Having to put together a plan, having to be expected to not cook the same thing too often, but if it's liked by your family, a regular enough basis that they enjoy it. Cleaning up the mess after it's over. Yes, I have kids and family that help me, but still, if you are responsible for that in your household, that and no one telling me that it is impossible to have all the laundry clean at once. There will always be a pile of dirty laundry, and there will always be days when you just don't know what's for dinner. Yet, somehow, it's all a blessing.
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0: filling in for Atlee this week definitely has some perks. One of them is being able to broadcast the show on Friday from the Sertoma Duck Race Festival. It's a mouthful, in Ozark at the Findlay River Park. Now, after I finish the show on Friday, I'm definitely going to be sticking around to watch those hot air balloons glow up in the night sky. And then there are activities all day Saturday as well, and we will be there both days. So we would love to see you at the Sertoma Duck Race Festival at Findlay River Park in Ozark Friday and Saturday.
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2: Across the Ozarks and four states, we may see some widely scattered showers and thunderstorms as we head through the early part of the overnight. Mid to upper 60s in Springfield. We should be right around 70 in Joplin. Ample sunshine Wednesday, a warm and quite sticky day with a high near 90, heat index mid to upper 90s. Showers and thunderstorms potentially strong to severe on Wednesday night. We could see additional strong storms on Thursday with a high close to 80. And then Friday back to sunshine, a high in the low 80s. I'm meteorologist Sally Russell.

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You on social media, you probably should. They have some very fun and sarcastic things that they share. And this week has been no exception. They just wanted you to know when you're hiking, the early bird gets the face full of spider webs. So bring a tall friend and let them lead.

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Kayla Ferris wrote this prayer, and I want to pray it with you today because we believe God is sovereign, but sometimes the future still looks scary, and our job is to keep following Jesus no matter what. Father God, I admit I can't see everything clearly right now, and sometimes that frustrates me. Yet you ask me to trust you. You have always seen the whole picture. You have a path marked out for me. It won't always be easy, but you promise to walk with me. Help me to follow you closely. One day, I'll see clearly and realize you were in it all. In Jesus' name, amen.

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1: Across the Ozarks and four states, we will see just a few scattered showers or storms, at least through the early part of the night. Mid to upper 60s in Springfield, close to 70 in Joplin. Sunshine with us on Wednesday, a warm day with the high in the upper 80s to near 90, a heat index in the mid to upper 90s. Showers and thunderstorms potentially strong to severe Wednesday night, and then we could see more active weather on Thursday with the high close to 80. I'm meteorologist Sally Russell.
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Our hope and encouragement verse of the day is one of my favorites. Maybe it's one of yours too. It's from Psalm 139, verse 14. Thank you for making me so wonderfully complex. Your workmanship is marvelous. How well I know it.

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1: 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And before you know it,
0: God can use the wind to bring new life to you. So keep listening.

disappointment. It's such a heavy burden, regardless of what side of it you are on. There are times when we are going to disappoint people. Maybe it's a choice we have to make to protect our boundaries. Maybe we just make a mistake and that disappoints people. And there are going to be times that we're disappointed with other people. And we have to have grace for them, but we also have to have grace with ourselves when we disappoint others. The best thing to do is just to take it to the Lord and be like, disappointment, it's hard for me, regardless of which side of it that I happen to be on at this moment. And I need you to give me peace and help me understand that I am human and so are the people that disappoint me.

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0: what a joy it has been to watch my husband be a father. He loves his kids so much, and he does his absolute best to be the best dad he can be. And he's always striving to do better. And isn't that all we've ever wanted for our kids, for us? I'm so grateful for the dads that never settle, that always try to do things a little bit better, to honor God in all of their choices, in their teachings, but aren't afraid to admit when they've made a mistake and ask for forgiveness. 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